That's young Tucker Pillsbury, who goes by the name of Role Model. Stain is the tune that we heard. His album is called Chuck Timely and the Hourglass. Chuck Timely is a fictional time traveler that young Tucker invented. It's a great story. He is a talented guy. Role Model. Before that, Donald Fagen from his solo album, The Night Fly with New Frontier. It's Discovery Road. I'm Louise Coogan. Thanks for being here for the second hour. Here's someone you know, most likely, with a new song. I don't know if there's going to be an album, but right now we just have a song. Let's see if you can figure out who this is. The song is called Peaches. And you're hearing it on Discovery Road.

from her latest release, Returning to Myself. That's Brandi Carlile and her tune for Joni Mitchell and their remarkable friendship. Before that, Joni Mitchell herself, Hissing of Summer Lawns. As we are all experiencing now with the heat, Michelle Andigiocello was with Cat Power for their cover of You Don't Want Me. Do you remember the original? I had to look it up. The band was called The Human League, and it was in 1981, and I think it was a one-hit wonder. But that is a very cool cover from Michelle Andigiocello. We started this set with Someone You Know. It was Carly Simon. Carly Simon has released a tune called Peaches, and I hope to hear more from her. This is Discovery Road. I'm Louise Coogan. The Jayhawks are back. Sanctuary Park is the name of their album. Here's American Midnight. It's the Jayhawks on Discovery Road.

0: in the Hour of Chaos is the new album from Alison Russell. Really Real is that tune, featuring her friend Nora Jones. Before that, we heard Grace Potter from her brand new release entitled Trespasser, the tune Belong, as we all search for where we belong. And we started that set with the Jayhawks from their new album entitled The Sanctuary Park. We heard American Midnight. This is Discovery Road. I'm Louise Coogan. Here is one of my favorite storytellers, Mary Gaucher, always taking a look at the world and interpreting things for us through song and story. This tune is called Sometimes. Two words, not sometimes, sometimes. It's Mary Gaucher, new music on Discovery Road.
1: I worked the orange blossom special, 48 to 54, Manhattan to Miami. I worked in the dining car till Eisenhower built the interstates and jetliners sailed the sky and luxury trains were shuttered.

Todd Snyder, covering John Fogerty, Fortunate Son. Before that, Mary Gaucher with Sometimes. Yes, we have seen Sometimes. It's Discovery Road, and I'm Louise Coogan. Here's something a little risky for me. This is an artist who is barely starting, barely known. She refers to herself as Jo Alice. She was born in Faro, Portugal, but ended up in the west coast of Ireland, where her musical talents began to grow. She speaks French, Portuguese, Spanish, Italian, and English. They say that Jo Alice's influences are evident. Let's see. New music from a new artist. When I Speak is the name of the tune. Jo Alice is the artist. And you're hearing her on Discovery Road.

Annie Lennox and the Eurythmics from 1983 with Sweet Dreams. Joy Alice before that with a great similar vibe, that beautiful deep vocal. It is in no way putting down the new artist. It is actually elevating them to the level of those that came before. I'm sure Joy Alice listens to Annie Lennox. It is Discovery Road. I'm Louise Coogan. As we wrap things up here today, there's a brand new album from Leon Bridges. It's called Happiness Anytime, Part 1. This track, Tears of Joy. New Leon Bridges on Discovery Road.

We heard new music from Leon Bridges, Tears of Joy, from Happiness Anytime Part 1, and then Sunshine in the Room from James Bay and John Batiste. Changes All the Time is the name of the album. You are my sunshine in the room when you join me for Discovery Road. I so appreciate your company. Oh, but it's time for me to go. 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I'd love to hear from you. Tell me about an artist I'm missing. Until then, get out and see some live music. I promise it will enhance your life. 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Till next time, be well and be great.

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1: Good afternoon. You are tuned to WMNF Tampa. It is the Lulu Tuesday Traffic Jam this afternoon. And before we get started with the music, we wanted to say something about Dolly Parton. We learned just recently, and Linda has so kindly put together a little tribute that we will get to later on. She was a remarkable, amazing woman. And Linda, please say hi to everybody so they know you're here.
2: I can't find my headset.
1: Your headphones. Yes.
2: All right. Hi.
1: Hello. So we're going to get into the music.
2: Keep it rolling, girlfriend.
1: And we will do an in memoriam a little bit later on, but we're going to start with Born to Run 51 years ago today. This great album was released.

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1: It was funny.
0: I know.
1: We got a lot of jokes we're going to be coming up with later.
0: Just something I remember from Johnny Carson about Dolly Parton and Karnak. So that was Back on the Run, McKinley James, who was at Heat Wave, and we are bringing him back.
1: We're doing a Heat Wave revisit.
0: Okay.
1: Whatever. Yeah, let's make it fun.
0: Yeah.
1: Make it a good name.
0: Yes.
1: Heat Wave has returned to Skippers December 12th. McKinley James, and we just booked, I can't, hope I don't pronounce it right, Sonora Tukuku.
0: You got it.
1: Hey, there you go.
0: Amen.
1: Their AV material. You're going to dig that show.
0: It's going to be great. So, by the way, that song was Back on the Run, and we preceded it with Born to Run, the anniversary of the release of the album.
1: How many years?
0: 51. 51 years ago.
1: Gosh.
0: And we're only 12, so what are we going to do next here, Linda?
1: We're
0: going to go to number three. I've got a trio of peeps who are having birthdays today. So we're going to hear three songs from birthday guys, starting out with Willie McDeville, would have been 76 years old today. He passed when he was 58. Today is Jeff Tweedy's birthday. He's 59. And Elvis Costello is 72. So let's wish them all a very, very happy special birthday.

Happy birthday, Elvis Costello. Happy birthday, Jeff Tweedy. You heard him playing with Uncle Tupelo. And before that, happy birthday, Willie Mink DeVille. So glad you have joined us this afternoon. Thank you so much for your texts and your emails and your calls so far this afternoon. Always love hearing from you. And we're going to let Mr. David Bowie take us up to the news. We'll be back right after him and then bring the locally produced news with Juanita.

0: David Bowie there. And coming up after the news, we're going to hear a little bit of Janis Joplin, Pearl, and Linda, yes.
1: How's about if we do a tribute to Dolly Parton at 5?
0: At 5 o'clock?
1: Does that sound like a plan?
0: That sounds like a plan, or 5:30 maybe, in between 5 and 5:30.
1: Got it.
0: Okay, because we have special guests coming into the studio, apparently.
1: Okay.
0: And we are going to turn it over to Miss Juanita at this point.
2: Thank you, and good afternoon. I'm Juanita Hurtado Huérfano with the WMNF News Headlines. It is 3:31 p.m. U.S. Representative Byron Donalds, the Republican nominee for governor, tapped State Senator Brian Avila of Miami as his running mate today. Avila was elected to the House in 2014 and served 8 years there before moving to the Senate in 2022. He received a master's degree in criminal justice and public administration from Florida International University. Donalds highlighted Avila's background as the son of immigrants from Cuba who fled the communist government and compared him with his Democratic opponent, former Congressman David Jolly. Jolly will share a ticket with U.S. Senate Democratic nominee Angie Nixon, a member of the Democratic Socialists of America.
3: They have embraced socialism, and that socialism is not going to allow for Florida to thrive. And that is why in 70 days, you and I must stand together to make sure that we defend Florida, we keep it free, and we keep it red.
2: Avila is also a captain in the Florida National Guard and serves as dean of the School of Criminal Justice at Doral College.
4: We have a state to defend and a future to build. And together with Byron Donalds as our next governor of the great state of Florida, we are going to keep Florida free, keep Florida conservative, and keep the Florida dream alive for generations to come.
2: Jolly picked former U.S. Representative Gwen Graham as his running mate. Both have rejected the socialist label. In reaction to the announcement, Jolly said the race won't be about Donalds' relationship with Avila, but rather his relationship with President Donald Trump. Southwest Florida is having a banner year for sea turtle nesting, breaking records on several beaches. WGCU's Tom Bales tells you more.
5: Sanibel has already shattered its loggerhead nesting record, and Sanibel and Captiva together have recorded nearly 1,200 sea turtle nests this season. More than 920 loggerhead nests have been documented on the island, surpassing the record set 3 years ago. And the Sanibel Captiva Conservation Foundation says the number continues to rise as nesting winds down. Combined, Sanibel and Captiva are now just short of their record for loggerhead nests. Elsewhere in Lee County, Turtle Time volunteers are monitoring hundreds of nests from Fort Myers Beach to the Collier County line. Fort Myers Beach has more than 100 nests this season, while Bonita Beach has even more. Hatchlings are already emerging from nests on both beaches. Key Wade Island in Collier County is also having a strong nesting season. Sea turtles have been swimming in the world's oceans for more than 100 million years. Hatchlings leaving Florida beaches head offshore, where many spend their early years living amongst floating sargassum that provides food and protection from predators. As adults, sea turtles can migrate hundreds or even thousands of miles between feeding grounds and nesting beaches. Females are remarkable navigators, using cues that include the Earth's magnetic field to return to the same beaches where they were hatched decades earlier. They typically return every 2 or 3 years and crawl ashore several times during a nesting season, laying roughly 100 eggs in a clutch each time. This year's success along Southwest Florida's beaches comes during an unusually active year statewide. Preliminary state figures show through the end of July, more than 130,000 loggerhead nests have been laid across Florida. Green sea turtles have added more than 33,000 nests, and more than 2,000 leatherback nests have been counted, which would make this another record year for the very large endangered species.
6: Moat Marine has been our contractor. They do all of the turtle monitoring and relocations. Over 500 turtle nests have been relocated out of the project area so that the contractor can complete the renourishment. That has greatly exceeded what Moat was anticipating. So it's been a big year for the sea turtles.
7: beaches throughout Southwest Florida have been a hotbed for sea turtle nests this season. New records have been set on Sanibel and Key Wading, and right here on Venice Beach, where renourishment was happening during most of the season. More than 500 nests had to be relocated by the experts at Moat Marine, and they hatched, sending tens of thousands of loggerheads into the water here at Venice. This year is going to set records that even last year's record-setting season will beat on Venice Beach. I'm Tom Bayless.
2: Traffic is slow approaching downtown Tampa on I-275 South and I-4 West. Tonight, it will be partially cloudy with lows in the mid-70s. Tomorrow, it will be partially cloudy with stray thunderstorms and highs in the mid-90s. I'm Juanita Hurtado Huérfano with the WMNF News Headlines. 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

0: Hi, this is Miss Julie. 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Thanks.
1: That, of course, was Mary Clayton, her single version of Gimme Shelter. Y'all know the story that she was the backup singer on the Stones original, called into the studio at 2-3 o'clock in the morning, 8 or 9 months pregnant, one take and out, and that song became a classic for the Stones and for her as well. You can't get it while you can, Janis Joplin before that. Up next here is a band, Purple Mountains. I stole this directly out of the dorm room last Thursday. They have some great music, 6 to 8 p.m. on Thursday evenings. A lot of college music, a lot of indie and alternative music, and I always hear something new and refreshing. Purple Mountains, this album came out in 2019, and it was the only album by the band. The lead singer, who had been making music for many, many, many years, his name was David Berman, put this little band together. They only did this one album, and then tragedy struck. So this song, I just really liked it. It is called All My Happiness Is Gone. That tells you where I'm in the world.

Orville Peck, now vintage Orville Peck. He's got a brand new album out. We're going to hear a cut from that later on today. But that was Daytona Sand, and I want to send that out to Jessica G here at WMNF. And up next, we are going to hear brand new from the Fontaines DC. They're an Irish band founded in 2014. And if you happen to be going up to Shaky Knees in Atlanta later on this year, you will be able to see them there. I really dig this band. I've played some of their good other cuts, but this is brand new.

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Thanks to everybody who's reached out to us this afternoon. Stay tuned for the NPR News headlines coming up in 6 seconds. So we will be back with more great music. Thank you so much.

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0: Hi. That was, of course, or maybe not, of course. Who was that? Oh, yeah. It was Moon Taxi. Do you remember that song? You used to play it a lot.
1: We performed Heat Wave, I think.
0: We did. Yeah. Moon Taxi, Step Into the Light. The album is Set Yourself Free. Prior to that, Brand New Fruit Bats. The album is called Landfill, and the song was Perhaps We're a Storm, and What Light from Wilco, from the album Sky Blue Sky. And just want to say thanks to everybody who's written in today. Lots of messages of condolences about Ms. Dolly Parton. We're not quite sure. We're putting it together.
1: Seat of our pants
0: on the fly radio. Seat of our asses, and you know, whatever else you want to say.
1: There's so much to talk about Dolly Parton. Yeah,
0: exactly.
1: She did so much for the world, not to mention her laughter on every TV show.
0: Yep.
1: Every TV show you ever watched the clips from, she laughed, and her wit, and she's just...
0: She was so wonderful because she could make the best fun of herself. People could make fun of her, and she would laugh. She would make fun of herself, and everyone would laugh. And people who have that capacity really do wonderful things
1: in the
0: world.
1: I like this one quote she goes with... it cost a lot of money to look this cheap. She's just, you know, she says the way I see it, if you were the rainbow, you got to put up with the rain.
0: Yep, indeed.
1: You know, there's a lot of things she said.
0: Dollyisms.
1: It really does. I'm sure there'll be more to follow. But, we're getting our tribute together. We'll put it and hope that you dig it here on WMNF The Lulu Show. It is, what time, if you got to be anywhere?
0: 4:18 p.m. Couple more songs before the local news. So glad you have joined us this afternoon. Thank you for being in touch. And we appreciate you more than you could ever possibly know. We're going to get back to the music with some Mumford & Sons.

0: Rondo Cosmo. And before that, Mumford and Sons with I Will Wait. And we're coming up on the news in a few minutes, but I'm going to turn this microphone over to Miss Linda Liu, who's going to start talking about our tribute to Miss Dolly Parton.
1: In a nutshell, I don't know when you ever first saw Dolly Parton. My parents owned a bar, so I grew up in a bar. And Porter Wagoner and Dolly Parton were always on the TV, and you could always see the rhinestone and Dolly Parton. Her hair wasn't really high up, but it certainly started the fad. And from then on, she rocked. We're going to do Jolene, our favorite tune.
0: Our theme song that we never play.
1: That's a good one. Followed up with the news with
0: Juanita.
1: Juanita will be in with the news, and then we'll continue on with our tribute to the Miss Dolly Parton. Ah, breaks my heart. There you go. Here on WMNF Salulu Show, Linda Liu here, Lori Liu there, and let's go with Jolene, WMNF Tampa, as we get Dolly on the air for you here on Community Radio.

0: Take it away, Juanita.
1: Thank you, and good afternoon. I'm Juanita Hurtado Huérfano with the WMNF News Headlines. It is 4:30 p.m. Yesterday, Governor Ron DeSantis announced Floridians may soon face new restrictions on purchases with EBT cards. These include changes to the state's Temporary Assistance for Needy Families program, or TAMF. Among the restrictions are the purchase of entertainment tickets, tattoos, tobacco and vaping products, adult material, video games, theme park subscriptions, and similar luxury services. DeSantis claimed these restrictions aim to reduce fraud and support a pathway to self-sufficiency.
2: These are grants for folks who, you know, sometimes through no fault of their own have fallen hard on their luck, and it's part of having a safety net so people, you know, don't fall through the cracks, have something to stabilize with and to get situated and to start doing better in life, particularly when you have to raise kids. But it's also the case that that money should be going to things that are really essential.
1: The changes to TAMF and EBT cards come soon after Florida increased restrictions on food stamps. Interim Secretary for the Florida Department of Children and Families, Kate Williams, spoke at a press conference in Tampa.
3: Florida has already successfully implemented a similar policy change through Healthy SNAP, which launched in April to better align allowable purchases with the program's nutritional purpose. The department restricted SNAP benefits from being used to purchase soda, candy, energy drinks, and ultra-processed prepared desserts.
1: In June, a federal judge reversed those changes. A month later, the Center on Budget and Policy Priorities released a report warning SNAP is facing its fastest decline in decades. Some organizations claim the increase in restrictions to food and cash assistance programs can reinforce a stigma against recipients and deter enrollment, leading to a growing hunger crisis. There is no timeline yet for when those restrictions will begin. A 5-day statewide law enforcement operation has recovered 163 missing children. WFSU's Tristan Wood reports Florida Attorney General James Othmeyer talked about the effort during a press conference today.
4: Othmeyer says the children range in age from 2 months to 17 years old. He says many of them were human trafficking victims and suffered abuse, neglect, and exploitation.
5: And we will give them the treatment they need to get back on the road to recovery. Unfortunately, for many of them, their lives will not be the same. They will need our continued help, our prayers, and our support. But at least they are no longer in the hands of evil.
4: The children are receiving support at so-called recovery hubs from social services, medical providers, and victim advocates. I'm Tristan Wood.
1: The National Hurricane Center is monitoring two areas of tropical activity across the Atlantic. Meteorologist Andrew Wolfeck from the Florida Public Radio Emergency Network says neither system is an immediate threat to land.
6: Forecasters continue to track two disturbances across the Atlantic Ocean. The first is northeast of Bermuda, and it will continue to head away from the United States. The second wave is just off the coast of Africa. The National Hurricane Center has given this area a high chance of development over the next week as it works its way westbound across the open Atlantic. Some forecast models continue to indicate this disturbance could be the first hurricane of the season if it's able to fight off the dry air and wind shear. But even if it develops, it will be no threat to land over the next week as it remains thousands of miles east of the Caribbean islands.
1: The next tropical storm across the Atlantic Basin will be named Dolly. The peak of the hurricane season is just 2 weeks away. In international news, the AP's Sam Metnick reports it has been a year since Israeli soldiers killed 22 Palestinians, including journalists and rescue workers, in a double strike on a hospital in Gaza.
7: It's been 1 year since an Israeli strike on Nasser Hospital killed 33-year-old Mariam Daga, a visual journalist who worked for the Associated Press and other news outlets, and 21 other Palestinians. No one has been held accountable. At the time, Nasser was one of the few functioning hospitals in Gaza and a key location for Palestinian journalists to supply live video and information to newsrooms around the world.
1: Traffic is slow approaching downtown Tampa on I-2 75 South and I-4 West. Tonight, it will be partially cloudy with lows in the mid-70s. Tomorrow, it will be partially cloudy with stray thunderstorms and highs in the mid-90s. I'm Juanita Hurtado Huérfano with the WMNF News Headlines. 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

0: doing our tribute to Dolly Parton here on WMNF's Lulu Show. Linda Lou here, Lori Lou over there. We're talking about Dolly. She is amazing. Last song you just listened to had Tammy Wynette, Loretta Lynn, and Dolly Parton doing that great tune here on WMNF. So we're going to continue on playing, Lori. Is it time for the joke?
1: No.
0: Oh, when is that coming?
1: I'm not sure if I'm going to tell it. I have to think about it. It's not a joke.
0: It's not a joke.
1: It's not. It was a joke about Dolly Parton. I don't know why I remember certain things in my life, but it was a Karnak moment with Dolly Parton invoked in it, and it was, at the time, hilarious. I'll think about it. I'll think about it.
0: We could ask our listeners if they want to hear it.
1: No.
0: She had a lot of stories.
1: You have to be our age to even understand it. So if you're young, you're not going to get it at all. So
0: oh, okay.
1: You have to know Johnny Carson.
0: Yeah, that's true, too.
1: And McMahon.

0: just making you cry with that voice and a song.
1: Ellen had her on, and that was a real trip to see that video. Mm-hmm. And, you know, she just visited so many people and went on TV, and that story, she was actually with Conan O'Brien talking about her first time she was in New York City and got kicked out of the hotel. They thought she was a hooker, as she put it. She goes, "That's hilarious. You can only imagine that." So she and her friend Judy, who I guess still is with her, I mean, traveled with her everywhere. So they came back to the hotel. Their luggage was outside their door, and she was kicked out. So she went in the street trying to find a way to get back to Tennessee, and she said, "And you know what? I always carry a gun in my purse." Imagine Dolly Parton with a gun in her purse.
0: I imagine she'd take care of you pretty quickly without second thought.
1: So this guy kept harassing them, and she just put it out, and I thought of a Thelma and Louise kind of moment, but... Yep.
0: I've had enough of you.
1: Really? So,
0: you know, get the blank away from me.

0: you know, she and Carol Burnett were together. Can you imagine that?
1: I love Carol Burnett.
0: I still love Carol Burnett.
1: Oh, so do I.
0: Oh, my gosh, she played with that. Her father talked about the statue in the hometown, and she was so excited about the statue because it was in her hometown, and her father said, you should be proud. A lot of pigeons would be sitting as a outhouse. So there you go. It was just funny to read. And all these little stories. Dolly Parton, I'm sure if you really, really, really keep on digging, you'll find all these great stories that... should I tell them about the ring?
1: You can tell me about anything. You can tell them about anything.
0: The nipple ring. She says, no, it's more like a hula hoop.
1: No. No nipple rings. No. It's a hula hoop.
0: So she... gosh, she just brought joy to so many people and bringing together in 2022 with I'm a Rock Star. So let's take a listen. This one's great. If you ever had a chance to purchase Trio 1 and Trio 2, I wore mine out, my CDs, but she just performed with Linda Ronstadt, Emmylou Harris, even Angela Straley, I think, was a part of the Dom one. But this is after the Gold Rush, listening to Dolly Parton, Linda Ronstadt, and Emmylou Harris on your Lulu Show here on a Tuesday as we continue to honor, pay tribute to the great queen of country, Dolly Parton.

0: Okay, Missy. There you go.
1: Clearly, Dolly Parton's life touched many of our listeners today. They are...
0: Really?
1: Yes. Many, many people have written in with their memories and their fondness for Dolly Parton. And I will try to reach back to each and every one of you as best I can. Thank you for staying tuned to WMNF. Thank you for sharing this time with us. Actually, I'll just announce it. Bay News 9 was here a little while ago and at 10 o'clock
0: tonight. Yeah, thank you for coming. It was
1: nice meeting you guys.
0: Thank you
1: very much for coming, and there'll be a little snippet of at least one Linda Lou. I don't know if I'm on film or not.
0: Whatever.
1: And it doesn't matter if you want to check it out. A little Dolly music, a little Dolly story on Bay News 9 at 10 o'clock tonight.
0: You know, I'm sure all week long WNF's going to pay a tribute
1: Absolutely.
0: To Dolly Parton and the great Dolly Parton. And so a lot of good things coming your way. This is WMNF in Tampa. We are having a fun drive coming up. Hallelujah. It's August.
1: It is August. It'll be September. I think it starts on the 22nd with us. The Tuesday's starting it.
0: We're kicking it off?
1: We're kicking it off.
0: Ooh.
1: Usually it's Wednesday, but it's Tuesday.
0: Okay.
1: So, you know, we
0: kind of like kickball, you know? Everybody likes kickball, so we're kicking it off, and you never know.
1: And hopefully we're going to kick you know what at the end. That's all we can hope for.
0: Yeah.
1: But we'll talk about heat wave. We can talk about that later, too, but we're not going to talk about it now.
0: And don't forget, WMNF is presenting Tom Petty tribute.
1: That's right.
0: October the 3rd over at Skipper Smokehouse. So you won't want to miss that. A lot of fun things going on. You know, Dolly Parton, this is silly. I'm going to play it no matter what. Because it's an oldie.
1: Go for it.
0: It's from her first album from 67. She actually sang it. As I said, used to always watch Porter Wagoner. Mm-hmm. If you ever get a chance to see his outfits, oh my God, it's just amazing. Mm-hmm. But she was his sidekick. Back in 67 when she came on the air with him, she played this song, and not that I'm saying Dumb Blonde, but she sang it, and they didn't make fun of it, they just talked about it, and we're going to listen to Dolly Parton do Dumb Blonde from the Porter Wagoner show back in 67 from Hello, I'm Dolly, and then I don't know where we're going to go from there here on WNF, the Lulu Show, Linda Lou 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

0: crazy. I think we're all a little crazy, aren't we?
1: Knuck and Futz.
0: Yep. Patsy Cline in the background with the Jordanaires. That just brought me attention when you mentioned Save the Last Dance. Crazy, written by Willie Nelson. Of course, everybody knows that story. And, you know, I do believe, correct me if I'm wrong, Charlie Dick was married to Patsy Cline. And he was at a bar, hooked up with Willie Nelson at the bar, and Willie was singing the song. This is back in the day.
1: A long day ago. Really long one.
0: And Charlie Dick said, you know, my wife, Patsy Cline, would really like this song. So he said, this is a story that I read, and you can't believe everything. But
1: I believe everything that comes out of your mouth.
0: You're so funny. Drove over, Patsy was asleep. Charlie Dick woke up his wife and heard the song, and she said, okay, and there you go. That's the story I'm sticking to.
1: That's the story, Morning Glory.
0: It is WMNF, you're tuned to. This is the Lulu Show, and we're going to
1: take
0: it up.
1: Very Lulu-y today.
0: Tribute to, of course, the great, great Dolly Parton. I still cannot believe. You know who else we lost this week?
1: You just told me. I'm stunned. I missed it.
0: This person...

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0: Did you ever see that movie?
1: No.
0: Bohemian.
1: I know, you know me.
0: Lori, I gotta give you popcorn or something so you'll watch a movie.
1: Well, if you invite me over to your house to watch a movie, I will come and watch a movie at your house.
0: There you go.
1: But you better have popcorn.
0: Okay.
1: And you better have cheese and crackers.
0: We can do that, and we can
1: Twinkies.
0: Have a dog sitting on your lap.
1: You've got a big dog, and they have sat on my lap.
0: Storm celebrates 12 years on the air. Oh, my gosh. In the air. 12 years old.
1: When?
0: Friday.
1: Happy birthday, Storm.
0: Can't walk very good, but we're...
1: happy birthday.
0: Getting him going there. So, the Great Pretender, and I can think of some great pretenders out there who are running... We're not going to go there, but... Hey, by the way, I do have to say something.
1: Yeah?
0: I know you didn't watch it, the race in Washington on Sunday, which I didn't watch it. The Rebel was watching it. The orange man.
1: Jeez.
0: Look at the way he did the flag for the start. It was like he was a majorette. He didn't do the normal...
1: Oh, just slash it down?
0: Yeah, he did the majorette kind of...
1: he was skywriting? Oops, skywriting?
0: Okay, we're gonna keep it rolling here. This is the Lulu Show Traffic Jam. We're here every Tuesday, and we hope and thank you very much for supporting the station. Thank you for listening. 5:11 if you got to be anywhere, and of course, Freak Show comes up at 6 o'clock. Dream Clinic and In the Groove continues on. And, of course, all week long we've got Traffic Jam here on WNF. Lori, we're going to go with this next tune because we can.
1: Because that's really the best reason. Because we can.
0: We're going to do a couple more Dolly Parton tunes.
1: Later on.
0: Oh, I love Dolly Parton. Let's listen to Roy Orbison and Katie together singing this classic WNF Tampa.

0: Pressure Drop in the background from Sweet and Dandy. We're listening to Too Busy Thinking About You, the old Motown tune done originally by the Temps and then done by Marvin Gaye. Janie Bradford Hobbs was the big writer for that tune, and she wrote a lot of Motown tunes. Passed away 3 days ago, and she did a lot for Motown. As Mexico Honey is what we listened to before then. Casey Musgraves has a new CD that is on the song. If you get a chance to check the video out, Lori.
1: I saw it.
0: Ooh la la.
1: La la, la
0: ooh, la.
1: La. Clint, you check it out.
0: Thank you very much. You will want to check it out. And where have all the good times gone with the Kinks? And we opened way back when with Crying. So the news is up next. Juanita.
2: Hello.
0: Hello. And I guess you're ready. Thank you very much.
2: Thank you. And good afternoon. I'm Juanita Hurtado Huérfano with the WMNF News Headlines. It is 5:30. During a press conference in Tampa yesterday, Governor Ron DeSantis announced Florida is working to set new restrictions on EBT cards and the state's Temporary Assistance for Needy Families program.
3: I'm proud to announce that Florida will be the first state in the nation to restrict temporary cash assistance benefits from being used for inappropriate and non-essential purchases. For example, no tobacco and vaping products with EBT cards and TANF grants. No drugs or intoxicants with EBT cards and TANF grants. No adult material. You can get adult material in the gas station. No video games, entertainment tickets, theme park subscriptions. No tattoos. No tanning beds. Other, more luxury services. No fortune-telling services.
2: He said the state has been working with the federal government to implement these restrictions. Interim Secretary for the Florida Department of Children and Families, Kate Williams, said eligibility and benefit amounts remain the same.
4: Families do not need to take any action at this time and can expect advance notice and communication from the department explaining when the restrictions will take effect and exactly what they can expect. Families will continue to be able to use their benefits for everyday necessities, including fresh produce at a farmer's market or a grocery store, medicine at a pharmacy, and clothing and other essential items for their children.
2: The state is still awaiting federal authorization. A new law makes it easier to develop certain rural land. A new law that makes it easier to develop certain rural lands is getting a test run in Brevard County. Central Florida Public Media's Molly Durig explains county commissioners voted to approve what's called an agricultural enclave designation for ranchland previously proposed and rejected for development.
5: Commissioners voted unanimously to approve an agricultural enclave designation for 142 acres of land on North Merritt Island right near the Kennedy Space Center. A new law effective as of last month makes it easier for landowners to get an agricultural enclave designation and from there to develop the land. Before the new law kicked in, commissioners had denied the same developer's prior request to allow for more intense development. Resident Danielle DeLude says doing so would disrupt the area's rural character.
6: The most severe problem, though, is the flooding. I can tell you from direct experience that the ground where I live stays saturated for months, not just days, even after an ordinary rain.
5: To qualify as an agricultural enclave, all the land must be owned by the same entity. The land on North Merritt Island is owned by Joe Strada, the Republican nominee for Florida's 11th Congressional District. In Orlando, I'm Molly Durig.
2: 4 Southern Californian counties and 5 in Southern Arizona have been added to Florida's list of high-risk areas for New World screwworms after the parasitic fly was detected in the Mexican state of Sonora. In June, the Department of Agriculture and Consumer Services imposed emergency rules to protect Florida's cattle herds from the screwworm after it was found in Texas. The protocols require all warm-blooded animals from infested zones to be certified by Florida 2 days before arrival and inspected by a veterinarian within 5 days before arrival. The restrictions also prohibit the import into Florida of shelter animals from an infested state. There have been no detected cases in Florida. In national news, the AP's Jennifer King reports on the latest measure of consumer confidence.
7: The Consumer Confidence Index dropped this month, dipping 0.8 points to a lukewarm 89.4 in August. Compare that to early 2025, when readings were consistently over 100. The Conference Board report shows Americans' confidence in the economy is at its lowest level in 7 months. Chief economist Dana Peterson says respondents' views of present business conditions improved, but their outlook for the near-term future soured. Respondents cited elevated prices in general and oil, gas, and groceries specifically, along with concerns about war, trade, and jobs. I'm Jennifer King.
2: Traffic is slow approaching downtown Tampa on I-275 South and I-4 West. There is a multi-vehicle crash approaching Town and Country on West Hillsborough Avenue. The right lane is blocked. Tonight, it will be partially cloudy with lows in the mid-70s. Tomorrow, it will be partially cloudy with stray thunderstorms and highs in the mid-90s. I'm Juanita Hurtado Huérfano with the WMNF News Headlines. 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

0: Miss Dolly Parton doing two more bluegrass tunes. Listen to Train, Train off of her The Grass is Blue, and of course, Dolly Parton, Little Sparrow. You said that was a favorite tune of yours.
1: I love that song. I love that album.
0: So it's a good bluegrass. She did it all. She did rock. She did blues. She did folk. She did bluegrass. We also listened to Billy Strings with his Burn the Other End new CD, and we opened it up with Leftover Salmon with Lovin' in My Baby's Eyes here on The Lulu Show Traffic Jam. It's, what time is it? 5:50?
1: Mm-hmm.
0: You got to be anywhere. I don't know where you're going after this. Hey, by the way, quick question.
1: Yes.
0: I was thinking of you. I turned the, I don't do the cooking like you, but how about your stove? You got a new one.
1: I still haven't turned it on.
0: Seriously?
1: I have not turned it on.
0: Oh my gosh, Lori.
1: I have not turned it on.
0: Not even the cooker or the, what do you call that?
1: The burners.
0: The burners?
1: No.
0: Oh, wow. Okay, so there is this.
1: I pride myself on being a woman who does not need a stove, but does need a washer and dryer.
0: Everybody needs a washer and dryer.
1: Yeah, I'll take a washer and dryer over a stove
0: any
1: day. I got a microwave and a toaster oven. I'm good to go.
0: Hey, so, okay, we're going to, gosh, what a week it's been.
1: Yep.
0: And a month. A lot of people leaving our world, and let's listen to a little Frank Beard, Billy Gibbons, Dusty doing Waiting for the Bus from their great Trace Ombres and the Rebel. You know what? We played this so much, and he and his friend, I have to tell you, he and Don Mills played air guitar, ZZ Top, I think every weekend back in the day. 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

0: background. What a great going back here on WMNF. 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
1: Can I just say something real quickly about you? You've done a great job pulling this all together with the...
0: Pulling
1: it all together with the Dolly special, because...
0: I love Dolly.
1: We both love Dolly, but you were able to bring all this great music this afternoon.
0: Well, you know what? Dolly played a lot audience. In all of our life. She really did.
1: So. And the way we do things here, you are the one that has a bit more flexibility with music, and you did a great job.
0: Let
1: me ask you this one question. Why didn't you tell me that my shirt was inside out?
0: Really?
1: And now I'm going to be on TV. Thanks a lot.
0: I didn't even notice.
1: You're so observant. Be alert. We need more alerts.
0: I love you. Hey, take care of yourself, everybody out there. Doug Liu will be in next week. In the meantime, keep it set on Community Radio. We're going to close it out with our great Dolly Parton singing that classic tune. See you around, Miss Lori Liu.
1: Lulu. Love you.
0: Take care. This is, wait a minute, Linda. Where is it? Where'd she go here?
1: Dolly, come back.
0: Dolly. Isn't there a, there. Okay. Rest in peace, our dear friend, Dolly Parton, as you smile down and laugh. WMNF Tampa.

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1: You know what was on the jukebox in the front.

0: Now Matt the Cat's gonna show you what was on the juke in the bag.
1: Hey there, Hep Cats and Crazy Kittens. I'm your jukebox operator, Matt the Cat, here to spin for you another great hour of 1940s and 50s rhythm and blues. These records are truly the soul that came before rock and roll. And this week I'm featuring part one of a two-part series on the history of quite possibly the most influential and important record label of all time. Now, of course, Atlantic Records, Chess Records, VJ, and so many other labels hold their place in history. But no other label contributed to the birth of rock and roll more than Sun Records, out of 706 Union Avenue in Memphis, Tennessee, started by Sam Phillips in 1952. Now, the early recordings on Sun were mostly rhythm and blues recordings, because really, that was the music that Sam himself was digging. Plus, in the very beginning, before he started Sun Records, he was recording R&B acts and selling the master recordings to labels like Chess and RPM Records. So his base was rhythm and blues. And Sam felt that if he could just get a white singer with more access to the mainstream to record rhythm and blues with real feeling, then this music could really break through. I mean, we all know this story. It's been told almost as much as the Christmas story, but it bears retelling at least once a year. And that's what we're going to do here on the Juke in the Back. Part one is going to focus on the first year and a half of the label. And next week's show, part two, will take Sun Records past the birth of rock and roll and well into 1955. Now, sure, many programs have been done on the significance of Sun Records, but this one is going to be a little different, as we'll only focus on the rhythm and blues offerings from the early Sun catalog, as well as exploring almost every Sun release from this time period. I'll get into more of those details in just a couple of minutes. But for now, cats and kittens, sit back, relax, as we listen to the very first release on the Sun label, which came out in March of 1952 as Sun number 175. It's by Johnny London, a local Memphis R&B cat who played alto saxophone. He just happened to come into 706 Union Avenue one day to be recorded, and Sam was so impressed by this cat, he decided he'd be the first release on his brand new Sun label. Here's Johnny London with Drivin' Slow.

0: Johnny London from March of 1952, the very first Sun release, and Drivin' Slow. But how did Sam Phillips go from rhythm and blues enthusiast to record producer and label owner? Well, Phillips was the youngest of eight children, born on January 5th, 1923, near Florence, Alabama. Sam dropped out of high school in 1941 after the death of his father. He had to help earn money for the family. At first, he worked at a grocery store and then moved up to a funeral home. He originally went to college to study law, but soon decided to get into radio instead. He wasn't into just the performance aspect of radio. He was also an engineer behind the scenes. His first radio gig was at WLAY. He soon moved to WMSL in Decatur, Alabama, where he held his position for 3 years. Then it was on to the powerhouse, WLAC in Nashville, until he finally settled in 1945 at WREC. It was at REC that he started to hone in on his engineering skills. He hosted a daily program at 4 p.m. called Songs of the West, where he had to record onto acetate discs. Phillips also hosted a weekly blues, jazz, and pop show called Saturday Afternoon Tea Dance. Those shows were broadcast nationally over CBS Radio. In October of 1949, Sam Phillips leased a small space at 706 Union Avenue to set up his brand new Memphis recording service. It opened in January of 1950 with the slogan, "We record anything, anywhere, anytime." It was right around this time that Sam Phillips and his friend, local Memphis DJ Dewey Phillips, no relation, decided to start their own record label called It's the Phillips. Their new label only had one release, though, called Boogie in the Park by Joe Hill Lewis. Only a couple hundred copies were pressed up. If you have one of these, man, you can put your kids through college. Along with Joe Hill Lewis, Phillips was also recording a local jazz cat named Phineas Newborn. He sent samples of those two artists out to the Bahari Brothers in Los Angeles. Their label, Modern Records, had just started a new subsidiary called RPM to record that down-home sound. They liked what they heard, and the Bahari brothers started purchasing masters from Sam. In 1950, when the Baharis signed B.B. King to their RPM label, they placed him with Sam Phillips to record in Memphis.
1: Now it is 3 o'clock in the morning. Can't even close.
0: Sam recorded B.B. King from about mid-1950 through June of 1951.
1: 3 o'clock in the morning, baby.
0: Unfortunately, they took B.B. King away from Sam Phillips after a dispute that the two had over the record Rocket 88. Oh, did I mention Rocket 88? Quite possibly the first rock and roll song?
2: You women have heard of jalopies, you've heard the noise they make, but let me introduce my new Rocket 88. Yes, it's straight, just one way.
0: Everybody. Well, Sam recorded that song on March 5th, 1951, when Ike Turner and his group, the Kings of Rhythm, came through from Clarksdale, Mississippi. After recording Rocket 88, instead of selling the master to RPM Records in Los Angeles, Sam decided to send this one up to Chicago, to Chess Records. When Chess released it, they didn't put Ike Turner's name on the label. Instead, they took the saxophonist singer's name, Jackie Brenston, and labeled it as by Jackie Brenston and his Delta Cats. Rocket 88 is definitely one of those records that helped change the course of musical history. And the Bahari brothers were upset that Sam Phillips didn't give them an option on that record. So because of this, their relationship with Phillips started to deteriorate. And in June of that year, they took B.B. King away from him. Also, during the spring of 1951, Sam Phillips was recording another cat from the Delta, Chester Burnett, better known to the world as Howlin' Wolf.
3: Have I got to let your dog be around?
0: After Wolf began recording, Sam sent the masters to both the Bahari brothers and the Chess brothers. That led to both RPM Records and Chess Records simultaneously releasing records on Howlin' Wolf. This did not help Sam's relationship with either label. And by early 1952, it became clear to Sam that he was going to have to start his own label and start making money for himself. Thus, he began Sun Records. We already heard Sun's first release, Drivin' Slow, by Johnny London. Now let's hear their second, by a cat named Handy Jackson. The song is Got My Application, Baby, and it came out in January of 1953, as Son Number 177. Here's Handy Jackson as we feature the early Sun Rhythm and Blues singles this week on the Juke in the Back.

0: That's Joe Hill Lewis with She May Be Yours. Sun Records number 178 from January of 1953. It was in March of 53, a whole year after starting Sun Records, that Sam Phillips finally scored his first national hit. It was with Rufus Thomas, the son of a Mississippi sharecropper who had risen to fame in the Memphis area as one of the first DJs on the all-black radio station WDIA. Thomas recorded the answer record to Willie Mae Big Mama Thornton's Hound Dog, which was a smash hit a few months earlier. In Rufus's song, the hound dog became a bearcat, and Sam Phillips scored a number 3 hit in the spring of 1953. Here's Sun Records number 181 as we feature the early Sun Rhythm and Blues sides, part 1 of a 2-parter, this week on the Juke in the Back.
1: You know what you said about me, don't you, woman? Well, yeah.

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0: Tears and Wine by Dusty Brooks and His Tones. Released just after Bearcat, Sun Records number 182, in March of 1953, as we feature the early rhythm and blues recordings of Sun Records out of Memphis, Tennessee this week on The Juke in the Back. I'm your jukebox operator, Matt the Cat, and this next record is by a chick who called herself Big Memphis Ma Rainey. Her real name was Lily Mae Hardison, and she was born in 1906 and died in Memphis in 1985. Her stage name, Big Memphis Ma Rainey, was obviously playing off of the great blues songstress Ma Rainey, who had died on December 22, 1939. Our Big Memphis Ma Rainey is backed up on this Sun recording by the Onzi Horn Combo. It's Sun number 184. Here's Call Me Anything But Call Me.
1: Hey!

what a gorgeous tune. The Prisoners, who were actual inmates at the Tennessee State Penitentiary, singing Just Walking in the Rain. Of course, the group was led by the fantabulous Johnny Bragg, who had been serving time in the Tennessee Pen since 1943, when he was convicted on 6 counts of rape. His sentence was eventually commuted in 1959, and he lived until 2004, when he died of cancer. Sam Phillips didn't record too many vocal groups for Sun, but they were definitely the best, the Prisoners. Up next, another rhythm and blues group that recorded for Sun Records that would stand the test of time. It's Little Junior's Blue Flames, led by the great Junior Parker. This was their first release for Sun Records, and it went to number 5 nationally during the summer of 1953. Here's Little Junior's Blue Flames with Feeling Good, as we feature the rhythm and blues beginnings of Sun Records this week on The Juke in the Back with Matt the Cat.

The great Rufus Thomas Jr. from July of 1953 with Tiger Man. And Sun is one of those labels that collectors always throw out the numbers of. Like, hey man, do you got Sun number 188? Three with Tiger Man. And Sun is one of those labels that collectors always throw out the numbers of. Like,

that yielded Rocket 88 back in 1951. It was part of Ike Turner's Kings of Rhythm. You can hear Jackie Brenston shouting, "Blow your horn, Raymond," in the middle of Rocket 88. Matt Murphy and Pat Hare are playing guitar. Bill Johnson is on piano. And John Bowers is on drums on this historic recording. A year and a half later, Elvis's version of Mystery Train would be released on Sun Records as well. But here's the original, Little Junior's Blue Flames and the immortal Mystery Train.

Now it's time for the Great 78, where we take a thick piece of shellac and harken back to a time when 78 RPM records were king. This week, we're going to take a record we heard earlier in the show, and we're going to flip it over, baby. Earlier, we heard Just Walking in the Rain by a set of real inmates from the Tennessee State Penitentiary known as the Prisonaires. They were led by the great Johnny Bragg. If we take their 78 Just Walking in the Rain and flip it over, we have the up-tempo side. This week's Great 78 is the Prisonaires with Baby Please.

Little Junior's Blue Flames with the flip side of Mystery Train. That's Love My Baby. Sun Records 1953, as we feature the early Sun rhythm and blues sides this week on The Juke in the Back, your showcase for 1940s and 50s rhythm and blues, or as I like to say, the soul that came before rock and roll. Up next, the first Sun release for Dr. Ross, the harmonica boss. He's one of the greatest harp players in blues history, and he was born with the name Charles Isaiah Ross in Mississippi in 1925. We lost Dr. Ross in 1993. Here he is with the classic, Come Back Baby.

0: day if my little girl puts me down.
1: That's Beggin' My Baby by the great Little Milton Campbell. Little Milton was from Mississippi, but that record right there, his first for Sun Records, definitely has a New Orleans flavor to it. At least to me it does. The opening piano riff sounds a bit like Fats Domino's The Fat Man, or Lloyd Price's Lottie Miss Claudie. And even though Little Milton recorded a batch of great tunes for Sam Phillips at Sun Records, none of them would chart and none of them would sell well. He'd have the last laugh, though, becoming one of the biggest rhythm and blues, and soul artists of the 1960s while recording for Checker Records. Little Milton's first release, Sun Records number 194, released in December of 1953, is so great, I'm just going to flip it over and play the B-side to end this week's Juke in the Back, which is part one of a two-part show on the rhythm and blues history of Sun Records. I'll be back next week with part two, and we'll take it from early 1954 all the way up through 1955. And here's some more great rhythm and blues sides from 706 Union Avenue in Memphis, Tennessee, the home of Sun Records, the place where rock and roll was born. I hope you enjoyed this week's show, and I hope you'll join me next week. Remember, soul, it's a feeling, and you'll get that feeling each week when you tune into your source for 1940s and 50s rhythm and blues right here on the Juke in the Back. I'm Matt the Cat saying goodbye, everybody, and let's go out with Little Milton with Somebody Told Me.

Well, we've run out of whiskey, and the women have all gone home. Thanks for dropping by. 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For more information, please visit jukeintheback.org. I'm Miss Rosie. See you next time on the Juke in the Back.

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0: It's the music on WMNF 88.5 FM. I am Sam. Thank you so much to Mario and Joe for a great conversation today. In case you missed it, go to WMNF.org. But this is not any old It's the Music on a Wednesday. We have a very special guest. We have Lou here. You may recognize Lou from last year. He did a guest host spot that many of you enjoyed, connecting ska roots. But this time, you have a brand new theme for us. Lou, thanks for donating WMNF, getting a guest host with us, and joining the show.
1: Thanks for having me back. 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So, by the way, listeners, I did not share with Sam what the connection is. So
0: I have
1: she
0: no
1: will
0: idea.
1: Be playing along with us anyway, right?
0: Absolutely. I also will try to be guessing the connection along with you. And if you want to guess the connection, just email dj@wmnf.org. That is dj@wmnf.org. See if you can guess the connection with each three song set. So should we kick it off, Lou?
1: So yes, hit it.
0: Okay. This is Prince Buster.
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0: It's the music on WMNF. Sam here, along with Lou, our guest hoster, who is playing a cool game with us called Guess the Connection. We just listened to three songs. That was Fine Young Cannibals with Funny How Love Is. Before that, The Beat with The Tears of a Clown, as well as Prince Buster with One Step Beyond. Lou, we had a couple of guesses.
1: Yes, we did. But first, Sam, did you have a guess?
0: I was kind of stumped, to be honest, Lou. I mean, I liked what one person said, Barb in St. Pete. She said, is it the Fine Young Cannibals guy? Was he in all the three bands, perhaps? We also had one other guest from also, it seems like, 727, so St. Pete. Do they all have the same saxophonist? Lou, what's the connection between these three songs?
1: All right, if any listeners remember me from last year when I was on Sam's show, I did a deep dive into a subgenre of ska called two-tone. And there was a name that came up frequently, a sax player known as Saxa, S-A-X-A, whose real name was Lionel Augustus Martin, born January 1930, and he lent his very unique style of sax to early reggae pioneers like Desmond Dekker and Prince Buster, who you heard earlier with the 1964 version of One Step Beyond, later covered by Madness, of course. Saxa played on the 1979 version of Tears of a Clown, which we just heard by The Beat. Sax's contribution helped make this version a lot different than the Smokey Robinson version. Mm. And the third song, his sax solo on the 1985 song Funny How Love is a solo that critics say is possibly Sax's best ever. And unfortunately, Saxa left us in May of 2017.
0: Wow.
1: So couple of people got it. Thank you for emailing in. And on this next set, this is going to be a little more esoteric, maybe a little bit more of a
0: it's a
1: rabbit hole. But I hope that people are willing to take a guess. Email, what do they email?
0: Yeah, it's a dj@wmnf.org. Definitely, as you listen to these next three songs, see if you can guess the connection with Lou and I, and give us your take as to what connects these three next songs. First up here on WMNF is the Ronettes.

0: Sam and Lou here with It's the Music WMNF, playing a little bit of Guessing the Connection. The three songs that we just played were The Clovers, Love Potion Number 9, Naked Eyes with There's Always Something There to Remind Me, and The Ronettes with Be My Baby. We did have one, Lou, we did have one caller, Art, who said that he thinks that it was maybe Phil Spector, who is perhaps the connection. Someone else in DJ at WMNF.org, another listener said maybe all the songs were produced by Burt Bacharach. Lou, reveal, what is the connection here? Because you said that they are mentioned, like they are around, but that's not the main thing that you're thinking.
1: All right, are you ready for this rabbit hole?
0: Oh, okay, yes.
1: All of these songs were all written in the Brill Building. So in Manhattan, there's an 11-story office building at 1619 Broadway. It's still called the Brill Building. In its day, it churned out hit after hit, starting in the 50s through the 70s. It was like a conveyor belt of songs all ready for radio play, a factory for top 40 songs. The building's still there. Lower floors were recording studios. Upper floors had several offices. Each office was assigned to a writing team. Each office had a piano in it. And surprisingly, it wasn't competitive. A team might start a song and then realize that a different team would be better with it. Something else that impressed me, that several of the writing teams were male and female, something not typical in the 50s and 60s. One of the most famous of these writing teams was Carole King and Jeffrey Goffin, who wrote One Fine Day, The Locomotion, Another Pleasant Valley Sunday, The Shirelles Will Used to Love Me.
0: Oh,
1: Carole King's story about her life and about spending time in the Brill Building was turned into a musical called Beautiful, and that's kind of what inspired this connection for me. But on to the songs we heard. Another male-female writing team, Jeff Barry and Ellie Greenwood, partnered with a third person. This person worked in this assembly line-style writing culture, but he was there working on a new sound for his recording studio that used multi-tracking, echoes, orchestral arrangements to create a wall of sound. When you hear wall of sound, what name do you think?
0: What name do I think?
1: Phil Spector.
0: Yeah.
1: That was the correct guess for this song, but the first song, Be My Baby, came out in 63, is probably most closely associated with the Brill Building. This song was written in the Brill Building. The next song that we heard was also written in 63 by a writing team, Hal David and Burt Bacharach. There you go. That was another guess that we had.
0: Mm-hmm.
1: Yes, that Burt Bacharach. Burt wanted Dionne Warwick to sing, and she did sing the demo, but the label thought it should be sung by a male. So Always Something There to Remind Me was first released by Lou Johnson, who? Yeah, whatever. Dionne Warwick in 68, and the Naked Eyes version, the one we heard, had a hit with it in 83. And another songwriting team, Jerry Liebner and Mike Stoller, cranked out songs for Elvis Presley like Jailhouse Rock, songs for the Drifters, the Coasters, and for the Clovers, which was the last song we heard, Love Potion Number 9. There was so many other famous people who also worked in the Brill Building. Don Kirshner was a publisher. Shout out to those of you who are old enough to remember, after the original Saturday Night Live, to staying up late to watch the Don Kirshner Show. Mm-hmm. Anyway, there's so much. I had more paragraphs on this, but for time, save it for another show, maybe. If you're interested, by the way, there's a Netflix series called This Is Pop, and one of the episodes, I think it's episode 8, is called The Brill Building in 4 Songs. Highly recommend it.
0: Wow!
1: So,
0: Lou!
1: Thank you for listeners who emailed in. By the way, if you're emailing from your phone, put your name in there so we can give you a shout out as well.
0: Oh yeah, we would love to, like, if you're going to give us a guess, please give us your first name and the town that you're from, you know, such as, you know, Sam from Tampa or what have you, because it'd be great to give you a little bit of shout out when you are putting in your guess. But wow, so all of these people were in the Brill Building, but yeah, it was the building itself that was the connection.
1: You got it.
0: So cool, Lou. So cool. Okay, so our next set to guess with and to see what the connection is, our first up here at WMNF, it is the Mamas and the Papas.

0: This is Frankie Mopar with the 60s Show, along with Patty, helping me out as much as possible. You will hear many songs from 1960 to 1969, which I think is the best decade of rock. Music is memories, so we will have a great time reminiscing. That's Saturday, 12 to 2 every week.
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another three-song set from Lou right here on It's the Music, WMNF, where we are guessing the connection. Lou, I love that you're giving us this little game in this afternoon where we get to listen to some great music and also see, hey, how were they made? How are these songs intertwined with each other, which I think is really fun. So the last three songs, we just heard The Monkees with Valerie. Before that, Nancy, were they made? How are these songs intertwined with each other, which I think is really fun. So the last three songs, we

0: by the monkeys, and I have no clue.
1: Oh, but Kenji is correct.
0: Hey.
1: So let me take this down. Let me take you down this rabbit hole. You ready for this?
0: Please do.
1: By the way, Russ in St. Pete and Barbara in St. Pete
0: also guessed correctly.
1: Yes.
0: Fair enough.
1: All right. So I want to share with you a story about this group of studio musicians called the Wrecking Crew. They were an unofficial collective. They didn't record on their own or under that name. A core of Hal Blaine on drums, Carol Kay on bass, which was unusual to have a female lead bassist in those days.
0: Totally.
1: Louis Shelton on guitar and a number of other studio musicians that would come in and out. Glenn Campbell was a part of the Wrecking Crew who was asked to help out. They were based in L.A. and they were frequently cited as that West Coast sound. They're the ones who brought the West Coast sound, playing on nearly every Phil Spector song, including Be My Baby. That's a tie-in to the first set that we heard, previous set that we heard. So the first two songs we heard featured all three featured the Wrecking Crew, the Mamas and the Papas, Nancy Sinatra, oldest daughter of Frank, of course, and some other songs that relied on the Wrecking Crew: Sonny and Cher, Jan and Dean, the Carpenters, the Chipmunks, Barbara Streisand's "The Way We Were" was the recorded by the Wrecking Crew. The Partridge Family, spoiler alert, they were not a real band. The Wrecking Crew was who recorded their songs for them. Nearly every song by the Fifth Dimension, including Let the Sunshine In, was recorded by the Wrecking Crew.
0: No way!
1: They were credited with playing on 140 top 10 hits, but there were so many more that they went uncredited. They were paid, but not credited. When a label needed a hit record, they knew who to call. Record companies loved these musicians. They would come into the studio, sight read the music, add their own touch, make it a hit, typically in one or two takes. There was no drinking or drugs while working, so they saved the record companies a lot on studio time, and they turned average songs into hits. The Monkees' first two albums, another spoiler alert, they were not originally a band, the Monkees' first two albums were recorded by the Wrecking Crew until the band learned to play for themselves so they could go out on tour. So the third song of this hit of this set was the Monkees' song, Valerie. And really, I could have picked any song off of the first two albums by the Monkees, but I wanted to dedicate a song to a Valerie that you and I both know and love.
0: Aww.
1: So that's three songs that feature the Wrecking Crew, but just a few quick notes. Speaking of the Monkees, I'm a Believer was written by Neil Diamond while he was a writer in the Brill Building. Look at all these tie-ins.
0: Wow.
1: And I've watched a bunch of documentaries on the making of Pet Sounds, which was the seminal album by Brian Wilson of the Beach Boys. Brian Wilson is kind of notorious for being a perfectionist, and Pet Sounds was a super ambitious album. He called in the Wrecking Crew for many of the songs on that album, not because the record label demanded it, but because Brian Wilson wanted them. There's a documentary on Netflix called The Wrecking Crew. There's a couple of smaller ones, but look for one that's an hour and 41 minutes. I highly recommend you check it out. So, Sam, do we have time for one more set of three?
0: Wow, Lou, you're blowing my mind. Yes, absolutely yes. We can absolutely have time for one more set.
1: Perfect. And this next one, it's a lot more superficial. It's not who wrote them. It's just that song.
0: Okay.
1: Okay.
0: Okay. Well, first up, Blondie. Let's guess the connection.

0: Last Set with Lou here on WMNF. It's the music. I am Sam. We are guessing the connection. Lou, just first off, it's just been such a blast to learn about all this music and to also, yeah, put in our guesses to say, why, you know, how are these songs connected? You know, it's really fun. So thank you so much.
1: Oh, thanks, Sam. And I'm having a blast with it because I love doing something that especially gets people writing in.
0: Yeah, yeah, absolutely. Getting some community connection, which is what we're all about here at WMNF.
1: So, Sam, going through the last three songs, anything come to mind?
0: Okay, so first, yeah, we had Natalie Imbruglia with Torn. We had Bow Wow Wow with I Want Candy. And then we have Blondie hanging on the telephone. I'll say that we had, well, we had Anne write in saying, has Lou applied for a show at WMNF? Lou, you're in demand. You're in demand. I like it. Kenji said that maybe they were all performing at CBGB's. He's throwing it out there.
1: Maybe they were. Don't know.
0: Maybe they were. Right. Like you said, these songs could be interconnected in multiple ways. My guess is that I know that the Natalie Imbruglia song Torn is a cover. Are they all covers?
1: You got it.
0: Yes.
1: You got it. And here's a hint. If you were listening,
0: finally got one.
1: If you're looking at the songs that I previously picked, looked at Tears of a Clown, which was in that first set of songs. That's obviously a cover.
0: Oh,
1: Always Something
0: right.
1: There to Remind Me, which was in the Brill Building set of songs. That was obviously a cover.
0: Yes.
1: The version that we picked was a cover. I am obsessed with covers. I love finding out that a song is a cover. Here's a corny example. The cheesy song, I Write the Songs That Make the Whole World Sing, which we all associate with Barry Manilow. And Barry Manilow was a prolific writer. Looks like we made it at the Copacabana weekend in New England. He wrote the jingo, I Am Stuck on Band-Aids. He wrote the jingo, Like a Good Neighbor, State Farm is there. However, he did not write the song that makes the whole world sing. That was written by Bruce Johnston and recorded by The Captain and Tennille, which is just a long sequitur to say, yes, the three songs we heard are all covers.
0: Wow.
1: And Torn, which you know is a cover, was first done in, so it was a massive 1997 hit by Natalie, an Australian, but it was written by three people who, Scott Culver, Ann Previn, Phil Thornelli, I don't even know them, but it was recorded by Liz Sorensen, a Danish singer, in 93. It was re-released by an LA band, Edna Swap, in 95.
0: That's
1: and
0: the
1: I think
0: one
1: most
0: I know.
1: Yes.
0: Yep.
1: And then Natalie came out with her version 2 years after that. Hanging on the Telephone is a song written by Jack Lee. He had a West Coast band in 76 called The Nerves. And that was the first version of it. Blondie came out with hers later on. I Want Candy is a song originally recorded by The Strangeloves, one word, Strangeloves, in 65. And it actually reached number 11 on the Billboard 100. And it's a great example of a song that uses the Bo Diddley beat. You know, da, da, da, da, dun, da. Like
0: yes.
1: The Hand Jive is a good example of that. And that song's been covered successfully by the Tremolos, Bow Wow Wow, Aaron Carter, Melanie C. So that's what I got for this show. But
0: very nicely done, Lou.
1: There's
0: very
1: so
0: nicely
1: much,
0: done.
1: So much more I could talk about.
0: Well, Lou, we're just going to have you back here. You're listening to WMNF Tampa. Lou, thank you again for being with us. And
1: it's
0: having
1: been a blast.
0: A fun time. Yeah, with all these music connections. NPR News is next, followed by the Sam Sample, where we're going to have a little bit more some music history for you with me. But yeah, Lou, we're just going to have you back. I think so.
1: Okay.
0: Very, very soon.
1: I'll keep donating.
0: Thank you, Lou. Thanks for supporting WMNF.

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couple of two on WMNF. And as usual, we start with the original. Shake was written and recorded by Sam Cooke in 1964 during his last recording session right before he passed away in December. It became a posthumous hit for Cooke, who was a fan of cha-cha and rumba, and he tried to incorporate those genres into this song. You can kind of hear it in the way of, like, you know, it's the sway of the drums, the ease of the groove. You know what I mean? Other people made their own renditions of the song, including The Animals, Small Faces, The Supremes, but I think the most well-known cover, and my personal favorite, because we all gotta love Otis Redding. His version, we heard it live from the famous Monterey International Pop Festival on June 17th of 1967. He opened up his set with a sped-up Barry Stax Records, not so smooth, but rather rough in all the right places, a rockin' rendition of Shake. You can just feel the energy, honestly, in his cover. I mean, it was played by Booker T and the MGs, who you're also hearing right now. And if you watch the footage from the festival, it is just electric. His feet and Otis's knees are like they're working. He can't stop moving. He puts the whole crowd to a total frenzy by the end of it. The end of the song, even, not even just the whole show. It was elected to be in the 500 songs that shaped rock and roll by the Rock and Roll Hall of Fame. However, just like Sam Cooke and how he passed away in December of 1964, so too would Otis just 3 days later in December of 1967. The Sam sample it too on WMNF because music is interconnected in all sorts of fun and mysterious ways, just like what we heard with Lou, our guest hoster, who just ended right before NPR News. Thank you so much again, Lou, for bringing some great musical connections to WMNF and to us. We appreciate it. But right now, you know what's interesting, speaking of those musical connections, Bobby Womack played guitar on Sam's Cooke Shake. So let's hear what the Womack family is up to right now. His nieces, the Womack sisters, have brand new music. It's called If I Let.

Florida native Dom Petty would be turning 76 this year, so WMNF will be celebrating his birthday with a full night of his music. In honor of our home state hero, WMNF presents a tribute to Tom Petty. You'll hear over 40 songs from 26 albums in 5 hours. A non-stop music event that you don't want to miss, as 12 bands play 3 Tom Petty songs each in their own

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just saw Esty Haim in a movie last night. I went to go see One Night Only in theaters. And not just for one night only. But it was so funny, all the different celebrity, you know, pop-ups in that movie. And Esty Haim, she was the bouncer of this, like, really swanky, snooty party. And she wasn't letting, like, the main characters in to the party, which I thought was pretty funny, seeing Esty in an acting role as opposed to in her sister trio band, Haim. It's WMNF. 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

0: Hi, this is Miss Julie. 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

Stevenson Marsden. Well, he's better known as just Q, but he's originally from Broward County near Fort Lauderdale, Miami. So he's a local artist right here on WMNF. Very, very cool. But also, in case you missed it, actually, someone just wrote in to DJ at WMNF.org, actually congratulating me for just this thing. Basically, NPR's New Music Friday, they invited me to be on the show with them, host Stephen Thompson. Him and I, we discussed some brand new music that got released last Friday. The episode is live. If you want to check it out, I'd very much appreciate it. It's very, very cool. You can check it out at WMNF.org. And one of the new albums that we actually talked about was Jungle.

just have a special place in my heart for some indie sleaze, which is so funny because when I was living in the 2000s listening to this indie rock, we didn't call it indie sleaze. We just thought it was awesome. We're like, rock on, this is great. The Yeah Yeah Yeahs with Zero. Pretenders, what you're hearing in the background, with Space Invader. I am Sam. I will see you next week. That wraps it up for me. Fear not, the jams do not stop. DJ Jimmy of It's the Music on Thursdays, he'll be in tomorrow, but actually he's filling in for Nancy C right now for the traffic jam. So stay tuned. NPR News is next, and I'll catch you on the flip side.

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2: 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Welcome to the Sunday Simcha.

Shalom, welcome to the Sunday Simcha. I'm Joy Katzen-Guthrie. This August 23rd, the 10th day of the Hebrew month of Elul, carrying forward the music of this final month of the Jewish year. It is a month of introspection and revelation. It leads us into Rosh Hashanah, the head of the year, our new year, 5787, beginning Friday evening, September 11th. And during this month, we are seeking to lift and inspire our thoughts to ready ourselves for the year ahead. And I open with Gabriel Mann and Piper Rose with Achat Sha'alti, Psalm 27. One thing I ask, to dwell in your holy presence all the days of my life. And reread or chant this prayer, this psalm, daily during these days of Elul into the new year to express our deep yearning to return to the true purity and the depth of divine wisdom and purpose that we seek. So we will hear Achat Sha'alti as interpreted by several artists in today's program. It will open the next set, which features three newly released recordings for Elul of this year, beginning with Esther Levy and Holy Ramble. This is a women's a cappella duo. They are followed by Beth Schaefer and her newly released single for Elul called Repair. And the set will close with Yosef Arik Duchan and his newly released single Lefani Alot Hischar, The Four Dawn, which is inspired by the days of Elul and preparation for Slichot, which marks the period that we know as the Days of Awe. And this year's Slichot begins at sunset on Saturday, September 5th. So we continue now with Achat Sha'alti, Esther Levy, and Holy Ramble.

0: A set featuring three newly released recordings for Elul 2026. Yosef Arik Dukhan, we just heard his newly released single, Lefani Alot Ischar, Before Dawn. And Dukhan writes, there is a special moment, a moment of silence, a moment before the city wakes up, the moment when the heart is already on its way, even before dawn. And he describes this song as a message of hope, the inner journey, and one's first steps toward prayer. We heard Beth Schaefer before that, her just released single for Elul called Repair, that she dedicates to those who have reached out to her in order to repair. She writes, I've been reflecting lately on some of what I've endured in my life and the things that shaped me. In the month of Elul, something shifts in us. The new year coming into focus, the plans, the calls, the thoughts, the memories surfacing in our minds. We all carry wounds, some old, some fresh. In this season, we have an opportunity to visit them with the purpose to confront them, to sit with them, to try to make peace with them. And arriving at this moment is evidence that we can survive our wounds. Visiting them with the intention of repairing them is the work of this season if we dare to engage in it. And the set opened with Holy Ramble, a women's a cappella, a duo comprised of two Jewish women named Esther and Esther, and their digital project encompasses their music, meditation, and spoken word, all of it rooted in healing, mindfulness, and a deeper relationship with the divine. They talk of life, they speak of learning and faith, sharing personal stories, exploring Jewish texts, and blending real-life experience with deep study. That was their newly released single with an evocative interpretation of Achat Sha'alti, Psalm 27 for Elul. I'm Joy Katzen-Guthrie. This is the Sunday Simcha, now in our 46th continuous year on WMNF Community Conscious Radio. Thank you all who have supported us for over four decades.
1: Hi, this is Miss Julie. 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
0: And now I feature another set of melodies composed and recorded for Elul and the High Holy Days in recent years. And I begin with another melody to Achat Sha'alti, Psalm 27. This time it is a well-known meditative melody by Israel Katz. A beautiful live performance by three artists. In it, they add the words from Psalm 121, Esa Enai, I lift my eyes to the mountains. And featured in this recording are Leah Kalish, who serves as the lead vocalist here. She is the Swiss-born and New York-bred singer-songwriter, film director, producer, and actor, and renowned multi-instrumentalist and vocalist Colleen Deaker, who supplies vocals and violin in this recording, and guitarist Rabbi Tobias Moss. He serves Or Chadash of Vienna, which is Austria's only liberal synagogue community. Moss and Leah Kalish are husband and wife, and she is known often in concert as Rebbetzin Leah. The two of them co-officiate and concertize together around the world. This recording of Achat Sha'alti was released for Elul 2023.

The one thing is freedom is something you work for. Freedom is a gift from heaven. You can't get it. If God didn't give it to you, you don't have it. And if you have it, nobody can take it away. Right? Us Jews got a gift from God, freedom. They can put us in gas chambers, can put us in prison, they can take in Siberia. You're still free. Freedom is a gift from heaven.

A powerful set of music for Elul. Shuva, return, text from Numbers chapter 10. Return, O God, you who are Israel's myriads of thousands, your priests are robed in righteousness, those who love you rejoice. The setting and the recording were by Rabbi and composer Josh Varshavsky with his Chavarai Nevarach band. Varshavsky serves Congregation Agudas Achim of Bexley, Ohio. Before, we heard veteran Israeli vocalist and actress Rivka Zohar, born in June 1948, just before the declaration of Israel's statehood. She was a renowned vocalist since the late 1960s and enjoyed classic hits through the 70s and has continued to record and concertize since. She was born and raised in Akko, Israel, in the child of a Moroccan family who had arrived in Haifa in the early 1800s. She is now 78, and we heard Aneni, Answer Me, released in September 2021, so she was 73 when she recorded it. That song is a moving prayer by the Israeli singer-songwriter Nargis, who released 2021, so she was 73 when she recorded it. That song is a moving prayer by

0: Elul and the High Holy Days, Hashivenu, return us to you. The text from Lamentations featuring, I'm sure you noticed it, a rare recording of the voice of Rabbi Shlomo Carlebach within the recording, speaking of freedom as a God-given gift that, having been bestowed upon us, can never be lost. That recording underscores themes of hope, renewal, redemption, freedom. It was slated for release on his then upcoming album of January 2026, but the track was rushed into release in mid-October 2025 as a tribute to the returning Israeli hostages. Restore us to you, O God. Renew our days as of old. These words take on a renewed meaning of gratitude in relationship to the hostages who survived and returned. And the song became an anthem at that moment. And the set opened with a beautiful recording of Achad Shaalti, Psalm 27, that was released for Elul 2023. Leah Kalish, Colleen Decker, and Rabbi Tobias Moss performing together. We are commercial-free, listener-supported community radio WMNF. And I'm Joy Katzen-Guthrie. We are music for the Jewish neshama, the Jewish soul, on the Sunday Simcha.
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1: And now is Shai Rebo from his CD entitled Elul Shishat, Elul 2019. And this prayer is Ochila La'el, I pray to God. It is a musical setting to an ancient piyut, or sacred poem, that was composed by the Israeli rabbi-composer Rav Hillel Peli. And the prayer marks a moment in the service of the cantor's complete surrender within the service, entreating God to open the lips and the heart in order to pray with most holy intent on behalf of the entire congregation. So this song has become a staple for Ishai Rebo, both in recording and live performance. Here he is with Ochila La'el.

0: Mandy Portnoy from an esteemed musical family from Manchester, England. Piano Reflections from his just released about 10 days ago CD called Elul, a live piano album, and it is a collection of unscripted piano improvisations interpreting High Holiday melodies. It's described as mirroring the essence of Elul. This is a period of quiet reflection, sitting with oneself, reflecting upon one's relationships, processing all that has transpired over the last year, and visioning plans and dreams and desires and wishes for the year to come. And the selection from that album was Hashivenu, Return Us to You. And before it, we open this up with Ishai Ribo from his CD, Elul Tishat, Elul 2019, Ochila La'el, a plea to God for strength, purity, conviction in praying on behalf of the congregation.
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0: And I'm Joy Katzen-Guthrie. It's been a joy, literally and figuratively, for me to be with you on today's Sunday Simcha. Mango Groove with your host Harry is up next after NPR News. We are WMNF Tampa. If you ever have thoughts on the program, please email me at sundaysimcha@gmail.com.

Good morning, good morning. This is a day the Lord has made. Let's choose to rejoice in it and be glad. You're listening to the Gospel Classic Hour, the Evidences of Christ-Led Programming. I'm Dr. H. Good morning to you.

says in that first chapter, my brethren, count it all joy when you fall into diverse situations, temptations, circumstances, problems. In other words, no matter what you fall into, count it all joy. I hear the psalmist when he said, God is our refuge and strength, a very present help in trouble. And I love verse 10. Be still and know that I am God, and I will be exalted. That's what the Lord says. I will be exalted in the earth. Count it all joy. Count it all joy.

Minister Thomas Whitfield here on the Gospel Classic Hour. I have another oldie but goodie. It's a quartet. I'm going to see if you can guess it. It's real old, probably almost old as me. It's 624, and this is WMNF Tampa. Let's see if you can guess who this is. It's a quartet group, and the song is It's Me.

Monday album, Just One More Chance. The Inspirational Souls. So for prayer this morning, for those who are in Venice, Sarasota, Bradenton, Palmetto, St. Pete, Tampa, Brandon, Ruskin, Temple Terrace, Dallas, Texas, West Tampa, Belmont Heights, New Tampa, Lakeland, Orlando. Let us pray one for another and those that are dealing with storms and the loss of not just people, but things.

0: we are having trials.
1: There's another oldie but goodie. I'll tell you who it is.
0: Heartaches and pain and
1: the Dixie Hummingbirds.
0: But Brother Davis,
1: I've been born again.
0: We can make it to God's kingdom.
1: It's 6:33. 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I'm Dr. H. Good morning.
2: Yeah,
0: somebody ought to say amen. Tonight I'm glad that I start making preparation. A long time ago to have that one moment in God's kingdom.
2: Come on. Yeah.
0: When I didn't have no God on my side.
2: Come on.
0: I went down on

the McDonald sisters here on the Gospel Classic Hour. Good morning, good morning. And just a reminder to you that we will have our fun drive in September. 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And that's what keeps this particular type of music on the air. It's because of you, and you that continue to donate every time we have a fun drive. All right? I say fun drive as in F-U-N-D. Kind of not fun when we're doing it, but I make it fun. All right? Request lines are available, 813-239-9663. This is Daryl McFadden.

wish you could have been there to see David when he faced the giant. The giant said, do you mean to tell me that you're the best that Israel has to offer? Do you mean to tell me that they were sent a little runt like you to fight against a champion like me? David just stood there. He did not give his enemy word for word. For you know, I've learned that we don't have to try to out-talk our enemy. All we have to do is stand on our faith in God. Can I get a witness? For God knows all about our troubles. Can I get a witness? And oh, perhaps David was thinking that the battle is not yours, but it's the Lord's. Can I get a witness? David, yes, sir, finally spoke out and said to the giant, you come to me with your insults. You come to me with your horrible remarks.

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Twirl that sling. 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

0: the Reverend Jerry Black, facing your giants. David, remember he said to go live. You come to me fighting against me with swords and spears and javelins. But oh, I only got one thing. I come in the name of the Lord who rose, super rose over you and everything else. It's 6:59. 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

Donna Lawrence, Tri-City Singers, Giants. Oh, they gotta come down. 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

0: 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History.
1: To that mountain, I want to speak. To that sickness, I want to speak.
0: You've got some history with God.
1: It's a last day that
0: that's called a foul. Waymaker. Healer. Provider.

see you shouting and praising in the kitchen. I see you shouting and praising as you drive on the highway. Just be careful. Be careful. Would you spread the word that gospel music is heard every Sunday morning? Tell somebody, invite somebody, say, hey, check it out. You'll be blessed. Real quick, Dr. H will be at a book signing. Who's Dr. H? Well, you're listening to her, or you're watching her on Facebook Live. From her book, You're Made for More. Just a little snippet. Pressure has a unique ability to reveal what's truly in our hearts and to develop qualities that comfort cannot produce. Fifth annual Tampa Bay Black Authors Expo, September the 19th, located at 1001 North Florida Avenue from 12 noon until 4 p.m. at the Porta Cota Cafe. Hope to see you there if you haven't already picked the book up. If you got it and you didn't get my signature, autograph, come on down, I'll do that for you. All right, here's an oldie. Trinity 5-7, God's Grace.

on the Hammond B3. Oh, how I love Jesus, instrumentally yours, and right now, pass me not, O gentle Savior, on the Hammond.

want you to listen and listen up real closely. Listen with your good ear. It is voting time, and you should exercise your privilege and the very right that people are trying to take away from you in voting. If you know how judges, I just want to focus on this, how judges are appointed. Federal judges are appointed by the president. Whoever sits in that office will appoint federal judges. However, state judges are selected by the governor. All right? Now, local judges, you know, they're on the ballots, and you need to know and figure out who would be someone who could be fair to all people. And if you don't know, ask somebody that knows, all right? This is a very important, pivotal time in this election cycle. And coming up in November, you have an opportunity to express what you didn't like, what you like, and what you don't want to ever see any more of. So my encouragement is, my brothers, my sisters, don't take it lightly. You need to exercise your right to vote, all right?

Sisters and brothers of the cloth, this message is for you. I hope when you man or woman your pulpits, your rostrums, your podiums, your churches, your temples, your synagogues, your ashrams, that you speak about what is going on in this country in regard to the disenfranchisement of African American voters and the assault upon the constitutional right to vote in this country, the overtaking of white supremacy, of the premises of freedom, justice, equity, and equality in this nation. And so when you take to that pulpit, please don't do the usual thing of hooping and hollering. Please do that. But in service of a larger goal, don't just talk about the theology of luxury or leisure, or on the internet speak to your people about lessons they can derive from entrepreneurial enterprises or commercial ventures, or how the faith is related to making you go on and move forward and be able to turn nothing into something. All of that is important, but more deeply important on this particular weekend. If you are not speaking about this, you are fatally irrelevant. You are incapable of mustering the powerful sensibilities and sensitivities and spiritual realities of your faith. Please don't spiritualize a material condition. Don't say, oh, that's about the world. That's about what man does, literally. That's about what they do in the secular world. We must be concerned about the spiritual. This is the spiritual. How can you say Jesus is the light of the world and people can't even keep their lights on? How can you say Jesus is the water and the stream of life and people can't even keep their water bill on? So for me and for you, I hope it is vitally necessary for us on this day, this weekend, going forward, to speak about the necessity of joining faith to the travesty we see going on. The extreme court ruling against the Voting Rights Act in a very serious way, gutting it with the complicity of a jurist who should ostensibly be in our corner, but who has used his black skin to cover his own cowardice. This inability to acknowledge the central truth of race in this country, the central truth that pigment continues to determine the future trajectory of peoples, and the ability to even register our beliefs in this country. Yes, it is a going back, if you will, a reversion to a time of post-Reconstruction, when they denied the legitimacy of our claims to freedom after having served 240 some odd years enslaved in America, and then turning the clock back. You ever wonder what it was like to march with King or Ella Baker or Joanne Robinson or Diane Nash or Septima Clark or Ralph Abernathy or, you know, Stokely Carmichael and Angela Davis in back in the day, James Baldwin? This is your opportunity. This is what's going on now. What will you tell your children and grandchildren you did in 2026? Did you get caught in some nicety of spiritual interpretation? Did you get caught in some abstract engagement with heavenly and divine authority without the necessity of rooting it in the ground in which we live? Howard Thurman, the great mystic, said, the time and place of a person's life on earth is the time and place of his or her body. This is the time and place that we exist in this flesh. This flesh that needs to be redeemed from the cacophony and the chaos of the extraordinary, if you will, repudiation of the fundamental right of black people to vote. And it is not simply that. Others are talking about repealing the 14th Amendment, birthright citizenship. We have a duplicitous and an extraordinarily divisive head of state who continues to reproduce the pathology of white supremacy, who continues to pick at the scabs and the wounds of race that are still opened by the fresh intrusions of the instruments of law to do dastardly deeds to the body of politics and to the physical body of black peoples.
So my brothers and sisters, and we know this is bigger than black versus white. This is right versus wrong. This is whether or not we're going to stand upon the principles of the Constitution, the Declaration of Independence, the Bill of Rights, the Magna Carta of our own particular, if you will, political orientation. It takes King Charles to come here to remind us of what the fundamental view of the Constitution should be, of politics should be. We are engaged in these abhorrent Republicans, right-wingers, who are seeking to turn the clock back. What will you say in your pulpit? What will you do with your particular moment? And please don't make it a passing phenomena that you acknowledge on the way to a larger subject. This is the larger subject. Please be relevant. Please continue to inform the traditions of our politics by the moral vision of our religious beliefs. I'm not suggesting that we subordinate our politics to our religion. I don't want religion to be dictating the terms of what we do in the secular society. But you, as a person of faith, I want your philosophical, theological, ethical embodiment of the particular beliefs you inhabit to come out of your mouth, to be articulated with your rhetoric and your speech, so that you can compensate for the lack of acknowledgement of justice in the larger world and take upon yourself your tongue as a vehicle for truth, your vocal cords as a highway for that belief to amplify throughout the country. My friends, please don't be irrelevant and speak about narrow sectarian concerns. Uplift the religious truths. Motivate your particular understanding of God's presence in this world. And then speak to it with rigor, with righteousness, with resistance against injustice, by uplifting the power

0: no matter what our grandparents, great-great-grandparents had been through, they would find their way to the house of God and still give God glory through hard times and difficult times and no work and no food and working in the hot sun. Our young people sometimes forget, or they need to be reminded of where we have come from. I want to give a big shout out to Mrs. Leeks this morning for your winning of the Representative House number 63. Somebody say 63. Congratulations to you, and look forward to the work that you're going to do. And for those of you that did participate in the voting, keep voting. We got a big one in November, all right?
1: I knew God was with me. I always used to pray. My prayer was I asked God to not to let the devil kill me out here while I was in the streets before I could get back. But I said, if you give me one more chance,

0: hold your horses. They're going to show you in the regular season, all right? They're going to show you. Mm-hmm. I don't know how Kansas City let them get by, but
1: they saw me crying.
0: They did. All right, this is by request. The devil picked the wrong one.
1: They saw me praying and thought I was begging. They saw me go quiet and thought I was weak. But God was doing his best work behind closed doors. See, the devil made one mistake. He thought pressure would break me. He thought pain would stop me. He thought disappointment would make me quit.

All right, I'm going to have to get out of here in just a few moments, but I want to just remind you that all things, not some things, work together for our good, for those that love God and called according to His purpose. You got to know your why. If you know your why, you will know your way. You know your way, you'll know your path, all right? Stay tuned for community forums coming your way. 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

want to say thank you so much for those in Northport, Venice, Sarasota, Bradenton, Palmetto, St. Pete, Tampa, Plant City, Brandon, Lakeland, Miami, Atlanta, Dallas, Texas, Houston, Texas, Temple Terrace, West Chase, West Tampa, Belmont Heights, New Tampa, Lakeland, Orlando, and wherever you are. Thank you so much for joining me on this morning. I hope and pray that something was said or done that would encourage you and lift your spirits. I want to say congrats once again to Apostle Dion there and the Champion Life. There's no life like Champion Life on their new sanctuary and dedication on next Saturday afternoon. Also, if you have an announcement you wanted aired here, please mail it to me. 1210 Martin Luther King Boulevard, Tampa, Florida, 33603. Now to him who's able to keep you from falling and to present you faultless before the presence of his glory with exceeding joy, to the only wise God, our Savior, be glory, majesty, dominion, and power both now and forever. God bless. Have a wonderful day and go to some place of your choosing to worship. I'm Dr. H. See you on next Sunday.

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1: Y'all have a good time. 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

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Ah, duh.

0: All right, thank you. Woo!
1: All right, let's get the Trailer Park Troubadours on out here. Come on, fellas. Rayzilla, Polly, Spoons, George, come on. George the Spork Harris. Not a spoon, not a fork, a spork. George the Spork Harris. All right, we're just taking a little breather so we can pull out all the stops. Okay, we're gonna party for M&F now. We're gonna really party now. All right, that first set was just a trial run. We're just seeing where you guys were. So who's ready? Okay, give these guys applause like they've just walked out on stage and get us rolling now. Give it up. The Trailer Park Troubadour.
2: Thank you so much. It is so good to be here with you again. I'm microphonally challenged.
3: Excuse me? All right. Really appreciate your support of WMNF. Thanks so much for coming out. Want to tell you just a little bit about the headliners, and then they can do the rest of explaining themselves. They are from North Carolina. They are called the Avett Brothers. And they combine plucky old world sound with punk rock aggression and laugh out loud lyrics. Just like Fruit, they are finishing up a lengthy tour, and they are getting rave reviews everywhere they go. And perhaps the biggest compliment is that it seems like half of the audience left the Riverhawk Festival to come here to see the Avett Brothers tonight. All right? So, enough said. Without further ado, here are the Avett Brothers.
4: Thank you.

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1: Let's hear it for the Boogie Woogie Dancers.
0: Nice job. Yeah. You got the Boogie Woogie right there.
2: That's what I'm talking about. I hate chords. I really hate chords. I do. I have the cordless, but I didn't use it tonight. So. All right. Some gospel music for you. Here we go. Let's give it a... Yeah.

musicians. Over here on guitar, making a youthful, joyful noise on my behalf, Mr. Brett Lucas. Right here next to him, this gentleman watches over, guards, and protects each and every one of my bass notes, Mr. Charles Bartell. Now, right back here on the drums, ladies and gentlemen, this is Mr. Rhythm himself, here live, in person, for you this evening, Mr. Darryl Pierce.

Now, over here on the keys, all of them. This is a gentleman who holds the entire thing together for me. All I have to do is walk out here and step into it. Ladies and gentlemen, my music director, Mr. Alan Hill. Won't you please join me in applauding all of them, including

And please recognize all the wonderful people from WMNF for having us here. Thank you, wonderful ladies, so much. This song is from the first album to start this coming up out of the crypt that I've been doing here lately. 6 years ago, the CD, A Woman Like Me, garnered me a WC Handy Award. Thank you. And this song from that CD still most exemplifies how I feel in my heart right now. After this 47-year struggle and this 63 years of life.

0: les blues are bébé. All right, here's a little song about getting married twice. It's called Shadiar Vali.
1: Good afternoon. Is it a good afternoon? Are you having a good afternoon? I can't tell. You're just kind of sitting there. You don't look like you're having that great a time yet. Please show me in some way, shape, or form that you're having a good time. Put your hands up. There we go. It's good to move around a little bit. I know it's a little hot. We're having a great time here at the 5th Annual Americana Fest. Thanks for coming out. You know, the events like this really help keep the station on the air. You know, we need to raise money to pay for that FM signal. And we like doing it with concerts more than going on air and doing that. So thank you, sir. I agree with you 100%. And one of our greatest supporters coming up right now. Ladies and gentlemen, are you ready? Wait, they're not ready. You're ready, though, right? Well, listen, let me remember to mention the raffle. They're coming around with tickets, and that really helps out, too. And this band has a couple CDs for sale back there at the merchandise table. Everyone, just take 1 second and do this. Look around. Look back there. Oh, yeah, that's where it is. No, you didn't move, ma'am. You didn't look right over there. You can see where, there you go, see? That's where you can go buy a CD, and that really helps the bands out because they don't make a lot of money doing these gigs. They do it for the love of WM&F. Are you guys ready yet? Do you think, because they want it perfect.
2: We're good.
1: You ready? All right. Let's hear it for the Rich Whiteley Band right now. Come on.
3: Here's another risk. Here's a little braggadocio I learned in Our Lady of Perpetual Help Grammar School.

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1: I'm so sorry. 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

0: Everybody, can we please put our hands together for Craig, Brian, and Eddie, who are doing the sound. Thank you, guys. They've been really patient, and I'm so picky. Well, I guess it's going to be kind of clear at the end of this that if you know me, you might end up in a song. And when I introduced my grandmother as Agnes to the boys today, she swatted my butt. But she and my other grandmother and a woman named Rose in Nashville are all part of the background that went into making this Lady Ella Arkansas that we're going to sing about for you up. And maybe just... I can't hear myself. I don't know what's going on. Can we just put a little bit more of this? I'm trying to sing really loud, but hello. Just maybe a little level of this in there.
1: I think the mains are on.
0: The mains are on? Hello. Please, a little bit. I don't know. Hello. Yeah, there. Thank you. Thank you.

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He'd always been dealt from the bottom of the deck, one step ahead of each bad check. He knew one day that the law was gonna find him.

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There wasn't much he could do. Well, Johnny paid his debt to Tennessee. It was 80 long days with the DOT, and it's something he now likes to call his tour of duty.

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He never was one for cussing out fate. It was just a simple matter of showing up late. You know, love can be so uncertain, but then what is it? Now he knows one day they'll meet up again on another road crew somewhere. He'll hop on a bus to Pittsburgh and get a new checkbook when he gets there. See, he was writing bad checks, see? You get it? I thought you might. 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These city folk, man, they get this thing. 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
1: Thanks, everybody. Y'all are so kind. 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Yeah. 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

0: Give Steve some love here. Making us smooth now. All right, I don't always do this song, but I'm feeling it tonight. We did Freebird already. I'm feeling it, and this is one of those songs. This is a love song to you guys. All right? Seriously. All right. It's nights like this that brings it out in me. I gotta tell you how I feel every now and then. You know, we're the funny guys, and we all make you happy and forget about your troubles and everything else. But you know, right now, I just feel like I gotta express some gratitude. So that's what I'm gonna do here for just a few minutes. And we'll get the guys back out here to take us on home.
1: Hey, everybody. My name is Kate Bradshaw. I am a reporter with WMNF. And with the news department, if you weren't sure. And I've been summoned here to make sure that, one, everybody was having a good time. Are we okay in that department? All right, some of you aren't clapping, but moving right along. I've also been summoned to introduce the following band that hails more or less from Orlando, the metropolitan area in Florida. And they are called the Hindu Cowboys. They will explain this in song. Take it away, boys.
2: Thanks so much for being so welcoming to us. We appreciate it. I know it. I know it. They've been following us all over this country. I'm telling y'all that right now. This is a song that we're working on for our next recording. This song's called All My Mistakes.
0: It is a thrill to share a stage with such primo musicians, professionals, and all-around good guys. Give the Trailer Park Troubadour some love right now. That's what I'm talking about. I don't think we know that one. I know the lyrics, but it's just... Freebird. We waited all night for that.

0: Thank you very much.
1: All right, we got one more song for you.
0: I'm sorry? I'm sorry? No, no, no.
1: Well, we could.
0: This is a new one, and I want to leave you with this one. This is the last song on this record that we're going to put out. And this is a song about, I guess it's about time, about getting older, about this little town called Huntington Beach, California. When I was young, being a surfer, loving rock and roll, getting to see so much music, and the world was wide open in those days in the 60s. All the film and literature and everything that felt like the world was really going to change, and I think it did to a better, to some extent. This is about taking someone back to that place, wherever that Huntington Beach is for you guys, in which you take someone back hoping to feel that feeling again, you know, that sense of freedom maybe, that youth thing. And yet you know that it's no longer there, you know, but it is part of you. And when Chuck and I were writing this song, you know, for me, time seems to accelerate as I get older, you know, and he commented that even the elevator doors seem to close faster than they used to, which is kind of true, you know, so anyway, this is a song, it's called Slow Down. Thank you very much again. Once again, let's have a big round of applause for Mr. David Polkingham.
2: Thank you. Here's some of my oldest friends, Mr. John Thomas, don't call me Butch McCook, all the way from Washington, D.C., the Federal Plantation. He's going to do a couple for you now.
3: Chicken one.

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Thank you guys very much for hanging out with us tonight. Thank you, Skippers. Thank you,

0: evil, right?
1: Thank you, ladies and gentlemen. We are Nervous Turkey from Tampa Bay, Florida. Very proud to represent the Bay Area. Very, very proud. Well,
2: I wonder if Mel is still here. Mel, are you still here? You fell asleep? Mel Milch, is he still back there?

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1: Well, aren't y'all beautiful? It's really hot up here. If any of y'all are cold, you can come sit right there. I'm Amanda Shires, and this is my band of man, Rod Picott himself, right here. Yeehaw! And I'm not a bad role model because I don't normally drink white wine. It's not my choice, but, you know, it's free, so. She thought I said Chardonnay, and I said Cabernet. Blue. Anyway, this next one is a song that Mr. Rod Picott here wrote, and I decided I sing it better.
2: And she does.
1: A one, two, a one, two, ready.

0: Everybody, once again, all these gentlemen up here are so talented and such just rockin' dudes. So much fun, so kind. And they all have wonderful music available back there at our merch table. They all have records. I encourage you to check them out. We're going to do a song now of Eric Merrill's record, The Western Star. It's called Brown's Dream. And Eddie, could I ask you a question up here real quick, please? But meanwhile, Eric Merrill, everybody, Brown's Dream.
1: Y'all have a good time. 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

0: 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They know what's coming. You know, in the finest blues jam tradition, they're trying to figure out what the hell to play now. I want to introduce all these guys on stage for you. That's Chuck Riley on bass. That's Aaron Fowler on the drums. T.C. Carr on the harp. Eddie Wright on guitar. Greg Polis on guitar. Damon Fowler on guitar. Liz Pettock on the piano. Give it up. Let's go.
1: Rumba C. G.
2: Hangs on the one.
3: Trying to fuck me up already.
2: Ain't it good to be loved?
3: Damn, I'm at the one.
4: That's the one. A star shower falling over the land and off into the sea. 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
1: That was nice and slow. I liked it. It felt like Americana. Okay, good. We're going to do a song from Steve Connolly's latest album that he's got out. He's got some of those records for sale back there, Steve Connolly and the Lesser Gods. It's called Every Monster, and they've been playing it on the radio on WMNF, and we'd like to thank them for that. And this song is on there, and it's going to be our last song tonight. It's called It's Getting Crowded in Here. We'd like to thank you all for joining us tonight, and stick around for a lot of great more music.

Okay. For real, this is our last song, and thank you guys so much for sticking around. We really appreciate it. We're Half Gun, We'll Travel from Bradenton, Florida.

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1: This is, my name's Linda Lou, and this is Lori Lou, and we are so excited tonight because the Lulus, yes.
2: The Tulu crew.
1: And we've included Amanda now. She's soon to become a Lou, Amanda Lou. So do you want to say anything about Amanda other than?
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1: Amanda Shires and her man.
4: A band of man.
1: A band of man.
4: All the men are mine.
1: All the men are hers. Amanda Shires.

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0: Dr. Blue's gonna switch guitars and play some resonator for you. And we're gonna do a song, one of my favorites from Memphis Minnie. Because I'm the only girl here playing today, I believe, so we gotta do a women's blues song. I don't think any of the guys will be doing this one. It's called Bumblebee, from Memphis Minnie and Kansas Joe.
1: Where are they from?
0: Great to see some familiar faces today in the crowd. Peter all the way from down Sarasota way, people we haven't seen in a long time, Sue Brazel, and many more.
1: Actually, it's great to see all of your faces here today.
0: Yes,
1: at the second annual Blues Blast.

0: Hey, Sean, give me a little more of my guitar in the wedges, please. Just a tad, man. About a notch or two. Just another notch. There we go, buddy. Thank you. I got it at full mast here. All right.
1: All right, we got one more for you. This is a Salvation song.
2: Thank y'all.

So we're Mike Dunn and the Kings of New England. Hi to you all. I was having a conversation with my friend of mine last week, and we were at this concert. And there's a lot of musicians here tonight. And I know after you've seen upwards of, you know, 500, 600 concerts, you get a little jaded. But my friend said this thing to me, that every concert you go to, there's a potential that this is someone's first concert ever. You know, and that is something special about that. So tonight we want to show those who it's their first concert ever what it's all about. We need you guys to help us.

up in Kentucky and you're hanging out in trailer parks, you got to put a band together, the Trailer Park Troubadours. Ansi McLean and the Trailer Park Troubadours to entertain you tonight.

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1: All right, it's really amazing to be here. It feels like we're, well, we are with a great big family. And yes. I just want to introduce the band to you before we go on because we need to know their names. This is Mr. Eric Merrill on the fiddle.
2: Thank you.
1: Mr. Hans Holson on the lead guitar right here.
3: Thanks.
4: Whoa.
1: Man, that's some speed.
2: That's because he plays so fast.
1: That's your soundtrack.
3: It is. Every time you say my name, bike goes by.
2: I'll do the bike from now on.
1: Okay, then what's Kyle's soundtrack? Kyle Kagris on the stand-up bass, everybody. Woo! Here it is. Mr. Eric Platts, everyone on the drums. And we'll get to know a lot more of them in the next hour. But right now we're going to do a tune called Hills and Hollers off the Art of Virtue.

Good morning, good morning, good morning, everybody. What's happening? 92 degrees, 200% humidity, and they tell you that it's 30% chance of rain. Oh, my God. Water my plants. Jeez. How are you, everybody? As always, in the background, Chick Corea with Lenore off of the Leprechaun album. That's right. Got a lot of good stuff, as always. The Doors, Korea, Crosby, Stills, and Nash, Allman Brothers, Sniffing the Tears. I got it all. Keisha Cole, The Turtles, Danny Wilson, Goldford. Good stuff, as always. So you want to give me a buzz when you have a chance? 813-239-9663. If you like to text, 813-433-0885. And for you internal nets behind the scene, DJ at WMNF.org. That's right. A little bit of Chick before we roll out with Rickus and Last Train to London on WMNF.

London, huh? By Rickus. That was originally done by, of course, Electric Light Orchestra. Ladies and gents, brothers and sisters, sad news the other day with Hayden Panettiere. Passed away at 36 years old. Absolutely one of my favorite singers on the Nashville show that I have watched twice streaming. Couple songs for her tonight. She had a beautiful voice. She really did. She had a hell of a career, too. A little bit of Hayden Panettiere on WMNF 88.5 with Izzy K.

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Hi, this is Miss Julie. 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
1: Good morning, everybody. Stevie Ray Vaughan in the background before some news. We got some good stuff coming up. Good stuff coming up on the next half hour, of course. Actually, the entire couple more hours. Yep-o, I've got some Turtles and some Marvin Gaye, of course. Marlene Shaw and the Emotions. I've got some Karen Souza, the Monkees, the Cranberries, some Bowie. Good stuff coming up, brothers and sisters. It is now time for Sean to kick in some news. Sean? Oh, there we go.
2: All right, you there?
1: There we go. Thank you, man.
2: All right, thanks, Izzy. Good morning. I'm Sean Canaan with the WMNF News headlines. It's 6:30. Democratic voters have nominated a progressive for U.S. Senate, State Representative Angie Nixon. She will face Republican Senator Ashley Moody in November. Republican Congressmember Byron Donalds, backed by President Trump, won the GOP nomination as he vies to become the first black governor of Florida. He will face former Congressmember David Jolly, a former Republican who switched parties and easily defeated five other Democrats. Chief Financial Officer Blaise Ingolia and Agriculture Commissioner Wilton Simpson easily dispatched their Republican primary opponents yesterday. Democrat Annette Tadeo, a former state senator from Miami, will take on Ingolia, and Joey Mendoza Atkins, a lawyer from Miami, is the Democratic Party's nominee to take on Simpson. Neither Attorney General James Utmeyer nor Democratic challenger Jose Javier Rodriguez had primary challengers. All this comes as Republican-led redistricting efforts have scrambled congressional maps. Longtime Congressmember Debbie Wasserman Schultz won a diverse redistricted South Florida seat. The internal battle between progressives and establishment candidates continues to play out with mixed results in the state. In St. Petersburg, former Governor Charlie Crist won a large plurality of votes and will face incumbent Mayor Ken Welch in November's runoff. Fentress Driscoll defeated Michelle Rayner in the Democratic primary for a state Senate seat. We'll bring you more about yesterday's primary elections on the WMNF News headlines at 7:30 and on WMNF.org. If the Environmental Protection Agency goes through with its plans to reduce pollution standards for heavy-duty trucks, it could negatively affect Floridians' health. Here's more from Danielle Smith.
3: The proposal, if approved, would relax nitrogen oxide limits tied to a 2022 rule that aims to slash truck pollution. The new rules would start with model year 2027 vehicles. Dr. Jose R. Audius Jr. with the University of Central Florida says data show that people living next to highways have an increased risk of lung conditions, asthma, and even cancer. Rolling back these standards would increase pollution and could harm children, older adults, and people with COPD or other chronic lung diseases.
4: One of the main ones that's been studied a lot has been diesel fuel particles. And, you know, that can affect the eyes, the nose, the throat. It can cause asthma. And it's a group one carcinogen by the World Health Organization.
3: Audius says elected officials have a responsibility to protect people who can't advocate for themselves and should consider how the issue could affect people both now and in the future. He also urges people with symptoms to see an allergist, manage their asthma, and get breathing tests to assess their lung function. Audius points out that some of his patients who work outdoors near trucks or highway construction sites are having a lot of respiratory symptoms. He recommends they wear a mask and manage their asthma with treatment.
4: anything from an inhaler that they can carry in their pocket that they can use as needed, to daily medications, to even some injections that will help them with their asthma. But it is helping that condition, it's helping the asthma, but it's not getting rid of the triggers.
3: The EPA argues that the changes would reduce the cost of new diesel trucks by as much as $6,000 and save American truckers up to $12 billion in costs. The public can provide written comments to the EPA by August 29th. I'm Danielle Smith for Florida News Connection.
2: Traffic is slow on I-4 West after Plant City, as well as approaching downtown Tampa. The National Weather Service has issued a heat advisory from 11 this morning until 7 this evening. Expect heat index values of up to 112. Expect scattered thunderstorms this morning. Highs will be near 90. A stray shower or thunderstorm is possible tonight with overnight lows in the high 70s. Scattered thunderstorms tomorrow with highs in the high 80s. I'm Sean Canaan with the WMNF News headlines. 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

0: some Keisha Cole. That's right, Love I Thought You Had. Good stuff. Oh, yeah. Great voice. Well, I'm going to bring you back to 1968 because that's what I want to do this morning. You'll all remember this. Some Turtles on WMNF with Izzy K on the Wednesday morning show. That's right.
1: Morning, morning glory. If you'd like to know.

Toussaint and Nelson Marvin. That's right. WMNF 88.5 with Izzy K in the morning show on Wednesday. A little bit of Marvin Gaye as

for their Goldford. Only you do. One of my favorite bands from the 80s, Danny Wilson. They had the big hit Mary's Prayer. How about Side One, Davey, on WMNF?

the emotions on MNF. Yeah. Hey, Jimbo, good morning. How about some Mercy Me by request? I can only imagine on WMNF with Izzy K.

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1: Florida native Dom Petty would be turning 76 this year, so WMNF will be celebrating his birthday with a full night of his music. 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Tickets and

0: some Jungle with Carry On on WMNF. How about a little bit of Gwen Dickey, better known as Rose Norwalt, better known as Rose Royce.
1: I'm wishing on a star.
0: Here we go, brothers and sisters. Good morning, everybody. Is EK on the Wednesday morning show with some Rose Royce.

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0: right on the button. It is almost 8:30, and we have Sean with the updated news.
1: Yeah, hey, Izzy, it's almost 7:30.
0: Oh, 7:30. Yeah. You're right.
1: All right, good morning. I'm Sean Canaan with the WMNF News headlines at 7:30. Democratic voters in Florida have nominated a progressive for U.S. Senate, State Representative Angie Nixon. She will face Republican Senator Ashley Moody in November. Douglas Soule reports on the major party candidates for Florida's other statewide races.
2: U.S. Representative Byron Donalds won the GOP governor's primary. President Trump endorsed him, and he's raised a massive amount of money. In a Tuesday evening victory celebration, Donalds said he expects to win in November, too.
3: The general election starts tonight, and I can't do this alone. I need your prayers, I need your energy, and I need your hard work. So I ask you, are you with me to keep Florida red?
2: But he has to face Democrat David Jolly, a former Republican U.S. representative who left the party over Trump. In his Tuesday evening speech, Jolly said he has momentum.
4: Thank you for this opportunity. The values that hold us together are big enough to build a coalition tonight to win the governorship in November.
2: Meanwhile, DeSantis appointed U.S. Senator Ashley Moody will face Democrat Angie Nixon, a state representative from Jacksonville and member of the Democratic Socialists of America. DeSantis appointed Chief Financial Officer Blaise Ingolia will face Democrat Annette Tadeo, a former state senator. Incumbent Agriculture Commissioner Wilton Simpson will take on Democrat Joey Mendoza Atkins, a trial attorney. There was no primary in Florida's attorney general race. DeSantis appointed incumbent James Othmeyer is matched against Democrat Jose Javier Rodriguez, a former state senator. I'm Douglas Soule in Tampa.
1: Former Governor Charlie Crist won a large plurality of votes and will face incumbent St. Petersburg Mayor Ken Welch in November's runoff. In the state Senate, House Minority Leader Fentress Driscoll defeated State Representative Michelle Rayner in the Democratic primary to replace term-limited Senator Daryl Roussan. There's no other candidate in the race, so Driscoll will head to the Florida Senate after the November elections. Senate Democratic Leader Lori Berman was quick to welcome Driscoll to the Senate, saying, "During her time as Democratic leader in the Florida House, we fought back together against the corruption of the DeSantis administration and partnered on an affordability agenda that will benefit all Floridians." Also in the Florida Senate, State Representative James Buchanan, a Sarasota Republican and the son of Congressmember Vern Buchanan, defeated Vic Rohe for the seat held by Senator Joe Gruters. Democrat Lou Wasserman and Independent Martin Hyde await Buchanan in the general elections. Gruner is the chair of the Republican National Committee and cannot run for re-election due to term limits. In two closely watched South Florida congressional races, incumbent Democrats scored victories in primary challenges. They are fending off competition from progressives. WLRN's Carlton Gillespie has more.
5: In Florida's historically black 20th congressional district, Congresswoman Debbie Wasserman Schultz defeated a crowded field of black candidates to retain her seat in Congress. Wasserman Schultz, who is white, drew criticism from black political leaders and from leaders of the Florida Democratic Party, who argued her candidacy threatened black representation in Congress, which is approaching historical lows. In Florida's 25th district, which spans much of the southeast Florida coast, two-term Congressman Jared Moskowitz comfortably defeated a challenge from progressive Oliver Larkin, who had also carried the endorsement from the Democratic Socialists of America. Moskowitz had faced scrutiny from progressives over his ardent support for Israel and his willingness to work with Republicans. I'm Carlton Gillespie in Fort Lauderdale.
1: We'll bring you more about yesterday's primary elections on the WMNF News headlines at 8:30 and on WMNF.org. A Palestinian-American college student with ties to Tampa has been in Israeli custody for more than 2 months. But a wide-ranging coalition of groups wrote a letter on Monday to Secretary of State Marco Rubio demanding her release. Sama Safi is 20 years old. Late at night in early June, Israeli soldiers took her from her West Bank home. Leila Farsak, the second cousin of Sama Safi, says she's been in custody ever since.
6: It's very restricted, the amount of shower or the amount to stay out in the sun. She's in a cell which takes only 5 inmates. They are already 10. Some sleep on the floor. There's a spread of this skin disease, which has been a big, big problem. And she's not regularly, they're unable to give her medication, which she needs to take daily. So it's a situation of fear, of aggression, of precarity, of overcrowdedness, and of illness.
1: Leila Farsak hopes the letter to Secretary Rubio will help get Sama Safi released, especially because her health is declining. Traffic is heavy on I-4 West at Plant City as well as approaching downtown Tampa. It's slow on I-275 South beginning at Fletcher Avenue, and there are some delays on the approach to the northbound Sunshine Skyway Bridge. The National Weather Service has issued a heat advisory from 11 this morning until 7 this evening. Expect heat index values up to 112. Expect scattered thunderstorms this morning. Highs will be near 90. A stray shower or thunderstorm is possible tonight. Overnight lows in the high 70s. Scattered thunderstorms tomorrow. Highs in the high 80s. I'm Sean Canaan with the WMNF News headlines. 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

little bit of the Monkees there. I believe that was Mike Nesmith on that song, lead vocal. That's right. How about somebody who was just so great in the 70s, and she left town, and we never heard from her again. Little Bobby Gentry on WMNF 88.

D'Souza. Title, Get Lucky. Well, ladies and gents, I have some phenomenal news. That's right. 3 to 6 months from now, a brand new album by the Master Blaster. That's right. First album in 20 plus years. Some of it is from pre-recorded stuff from the Songs in the Key of Life album, and the rest of it's all new. Check out Stevie Wonder. Stay tuned for that new album. I promise you, I will be playing it first here. WMNF 88.5 with Izzy K on the Wednesday morning show. A little bit of Stevie Wonder bread, and we'll get back to some...

That's right. 3 to 6 months from now, we'll be hearing some new Stevie Wonder. Thanks for checking in, Michael. Thanks for calling me this morning, Freddie, as always. And Maria, we got some cranberries coming up on WMNF this morning. A little bit of Linger. Izzy K on the Wednesday morning show. Stay tuned.

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1: WMNF, Tampa. Izzy K. One more time. Izzy K. this morning on the Wednesday morning show. Appreciate all the calls. Cynthia, Rose, Kevin, just got off the phone with some emails. Love the stuff you guys talk about. Love the music that you want me to play. I appreciate it, too, that you compliment and stay in tune for the couple hours I'm on the show every Wednesday morning. Of course, that is Santana. How could you not know Carlos? Stay tuned very shortly for another NPR News broadcast at 8:01, and we will continue to rock and soul our way through the morning between 8 and 9 with some great, great music, as always.

Gypsy Kings. That got you dancing, didn't it? Banging on the dashboard? Yep-o. How about some Simply Red on WMNF with Izzy K? Off the Stars album. Great album. Such a great band all the time. I probably play them every week or two. Mike Huckinaw and the gang on Simply Red.

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0: REM, huh? So last week I had a request. They said, Izzy, on all your soul shows back in the day, you used to play these guys all the time and you never play them anymore. I said, you know, you're right. And they're too good of a band not to be played. So here we go. Some War. On WMNF with Izzy K on the Wednesday morning show. Slipping.
1: Well,
0: into darkness. Good morning, everybody. Turn it up, baby. Turn it up. Put the funk in the music this morning.

0: this is Miss Julie. Our next week-long membership drive begins at 9 a.m. on Tuesday, September 22nd, and goes through the morning of September 29th. 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
1: Morning all, brothers and sisters, children of all ages. Izzy K on the Wednesday morning show, or the morning show Wednesday, as I'd like to say, just to be different. 8:29 in the morning, news coming up with Lisa shortly. We're going to run it through the traffic, which is just the band, not the traffic jam, or not the traffic on the highway. Stevie Winwood and company. I'm glad. 1960, I don't know, 8, something like that, off the

0: righty then. How about some news, Lisa?
1: All right. Thanks, Izzy. Good morning. I'm Lisa Marzilli with the WMNF News headlines. It's 8:30. Officials with Tampa's Barrio Latino Commission held a public hearing yesterday on a proposed Live Nation concert venue project in Ybor City's Gasworks District. The 4,300-seat venue would be located on North 15th Street. Spectrum News reports there are major concerns about impacts on the aesthetics of the area and preservation of the existing historic landscape, including old Grand Oak trees. Opponents of the project, including Tom DeGeorge, argue that a large corporate-owned venue could change the character of Ybor City and make it harder for smaller independent venues to survive. DeGeorge, former owner of Crowbar, was one of those who came to speak out against the project yesterday. But the Tampa Bay Times is reporting that before most had a chance to comment and before construction plans for the new venue could be shared, Commission Chair Rich Simmons said that multiple conditions placed on the developer had not been addressed, and he rescheduled the meeting for October 27th. A petition against the Live Nation venue started earlier this year has garnered more than 13,000 signatures. During a press conference in Tampa yesterday, Governor Ron DeSantis announced that Florida is working to set new restrictions on EBT cards and the state's Temporary Assistance for Needy Families program.
2: I'm proud to announce that Florida will be the first state in the nation to restrict temporary cash assistance benefits from being used for inappropriate and non-essential purchases. 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You can get adult material in the gas station. 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No tanning beds. Other, you know, more luxury services. No fortune-telling services.
1: DeSantis said the state has been working with the federal government to implement these restrictions. Interim Secretary for the Florida Department of Children and Families, Kate Williams, said eligibility and benefit amounts will remain the same.
3: Families do not need to take any action at this time and can expect advance notice and communication from the department explaining when the restrictions will take effect and exactly what they can expect. Families will continue to be able to use their benefits for everyday necessities, including fresh produce at a farmer's market or a grocery store, medicine at a pharmacy, and clothing and other essential items for their children.
1: The state is still awaiting federal authorization. Pinellas could soon formally reiterate that it will not allow large-scale data centers in unincorporated parts of the county. The Tampa Bay Times reports Commissioner Dave Edgars proposed drafting a resolution at yesterday's county commission meeting. His request comes after Commissioner Kathleen Peters asked for a ban in April. Earlier this month, Hillsborough County Commissioners agreed to draft a ban that would take effect next year. County Administrator Barry Burton said Pinellas has not received any formal data center applications, but said there have been two inquiries, one in the unincorporated area of the county and one in Pinellas Park. Commissioner Brian Scott said a resolution would be a really smart thing to do because there's a lot of angst out in the public on this particular item. Commissioners in Manatee County voted against adding license plate readers at county facilities yesterday. WFLA reports commissioners said they want to use their authority they have over the technology to protect citizen privacy. Commissioner Bob McCann said he was in favor of getting rid of flock cameras altogether. Commissioner Jason Bearden echoed the same sentiment, saying, "I'm going to be honest, I want these dang things gone." The commission voted yesterday not to approve the installation of flock license plate readers at county facilities, parks, or buildings. Health officials across the Tampa Bay area are stepping up mosquito control efforts as the number of locally acquired dengue fever cases continue to rise. 30 people in Hillsborough County have been confirmed to have contracted dengue fever from local mosquito bites since July. Another 21 preliminary tests are now showing positive results. The county is targeting areas where health officials believe the mosquitoes are most active, using helicopters, trucks, and crews equipped with backpack sprayers. Officials are also asking residents to eliminate standing water around their homes. Most infected people with dengue experience mild to moderate illness and recover on their own. Symptoms can include fever, vomiting, body aches, and skin rashes. In traffic, a multi-vehicle crash in Hillsborough County on the Selman Expressway at 50th Street has the right lane blocked. In weather, it's going to be partly sunny today with a high of 92. And a 40% chance for some scattered afternoon rain. Lows tonight will be in the upper 70s, and the same forecast is on tap for Thursday. I'm Lisa Marzilli. 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

Kenny Wayne Shepherd. Hit that guitar apart, huh? WMNF 88.5 with Izzy K on the morning Wednesday show, or the Wednesday morning show, or some show on Wednesday. You know what's cool about WMNF? You can steal music from other DJs. Oh, yeah. I heard this morning driving in at 5:30. Sam Fender, Olivia Dean. Check it out on WMNF on the Wednesday morning show.

Good stuff, huh? Thank you, Christian, for letting me steal this song from your early morning show. Rain Me In, Olivia Dean, Sam Fender. Good stuff. And now some great stuff. Rare to do a show without Luther. Oh, yes, WMNF 88.5 with Izzy K on the morning show Wednesday, every Wednesday morning. That's right, 6 o'clock to 9 a.m. That's right, early bird special, baby.

Florida native Don Petty would be turning 76 this year. So WMNF will be celebrating his birthday with a full night of his music. In honor of our home state hero, WMNF presents a tribute to Tom Petty. You'll hear over 40 songs from 26 albums in 5 hours. A non-stop music event that you don't want to miss, as 12 bands play 3 Tom Petty songs each

0: entire career, including the Heartbreakers, Mudcrutch, Solo, and the Traveling Wilburys.
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0: Look for songs from Petty's entire career, including the Heartbreakers,

everybody. Izzy K on the Wednesday morning show. You know, musicians come and go, and of course that's the way it is in this happening world. But I got to tell you,

I'm not a big country music fan, but it's not even the country music. It's just the whole thing of Dolly, you know? I hope you play some of her music in the next couple days. Of course, the respect is totally out there. The Empire State Building is lighting up pink. That's right. Our president has put the flags at half-mast till September 1st to honor Dolly Parton. I gotta tell you, what a person, huh? What a person. We could be half as good as this one. Things will be so, so great. My last song of the morning will be by Dolly Parton. It'll take us up to Democracy Now. Good morning, everybody. See you next week.

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Good evening and welcome again to Sound Safari on WMNF Tampa. My name is Allie, your host for this evening, and we will be traveling the world through global tunes tonight all the way up till 8 p.m. And a big shout out to DJ Jimmy for filling in on Traffic Jam's great show. If you missed it, you can always catch it as a playback at WMNF.org or on our app. We got our show started off tonight with Nahawa Dumbia doing some Malian Wasulu music. That was Banani. And we're going to start off here with some classics as well as some new tunes. This next one is from the trumpeter Hugh Masekela. You might recognize this song as one that was done by Friends of Distinction with some lyrics, but it was actually originally recorded by Hugh Masekela, 1968. This one is Grazin' in the Grass.

Florida native Don Petty would be turning 76 this year, so WMNF will be celebrating his birthday with a full night of his music. In honor of our home state hero, WMNF presents a tribute to Tom Petty. You'll hear over 40 songs from 26 albums in 5 hours. A non-stop music event that you don't want to miss, as 12 bands play 3 Tom Petty songs each

Petty's entire career, including the Heartbreakers, Mudcrutch, Solo, and the Traveling Wilburys. Saturday, October 3rd at Skipper's Smokehouse. Doors at 5, music 6 to 11. Tickets

some Luke Tung music there from Thailand. And before that, we heard some new music from the Minyo Crusaders doing Latin rhythms as a take on Japanese folk songs. So kind of mashing those two things up together. You're tuned to WMNF Tampa. This is Sound Safari. My name is Allie. If you want to let me know how you're doing, I would love to hear from you. 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Or give me a call, 813-239-9663. Up next, brand new music. I think this literally dropped today. This is ADG7 doing traditional fusion music out of South Korea. This is, I believe it's Ta, but it's spelled T-A.

right. Some more South Korean music there. That was Chudae Chagis with Aori Sunggyoya. And you're hearing some of that traditional gugak singing there on both that and what we heard before then, ADG7 with their new single, Ta. This is Sound Safari, WMNF Tampa, 88.5 FM. Up now, we have some Aaron Ghosh, who is known for some Indo-jazz music. This is Gypsies of Rajasthan.

0: 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You getting ready for the big trip?
1: Yeah, I'm catching up on my packing right now. 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
1: No way! I would relish that. How do I get the app?
0: 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Simple. 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
1: 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The competition is gonna be the worst this year. 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

right. The great Ravi Shankar there. We actually played the Beatles, some George Harrison, who was inspired by Ravi Shankar a couple weeks ago. So I thought, why don't we just hear from Ravi himself? And that was a partnership with Philip Glass, great American composer there. A little more orchestral side. That was ragas in minor scale. Before that, we kept it going with some kind of Indian pop from the 80s. Before that, we heard from Najma from the UK with Neend Koyi. Before that, Aaron Ghosh, Gypsies of Rajasthan. And my name's Allie. We're tuned to Sound Safari with some global tunes tonight on WMNF Tampa. And I have a few people to thank for calling in. I'm going to start with my Jays. We had a lot of Jays call in here. Thanks to Jim, Jake, and Jordan, especially for some great recs, and Basil for calling in. And so we're going to try to get to some requests tonight. Some Chittima coming up in the beginning of the hour. And then we'll get to other requests in the coming weeks. So really appreciate it. Keep them coming. Up next, we are going to sail on over to the Emerald Isle. We're going to hear from Clannad next, and then we'll hear from another artist doing some Algerian rye, but that song is going to feature another Irish artist. Maybe you can deduce who that is, someone who was big in the 80s and 90s as an Irish artist who kind of crossed over into the larger pop world, global pop world. Right now, though, it's Clannad here on Sound Safari, WMNF Tampa.

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0: some Zambian rock there, kind of psychedelic rock. That was Witch, and they're actually playing Bradenton coming up September 16th, 7 p.m. at Oscura. And thanks to Beverly for turning us onto that a couple of weeks ago on the Traffic Jam show. This is the Sound Safari Show, and this is 88.5 FM, WMNF Tampa. I'm your host, Allie, and we just had a pretty long set there, before which we heard from Abdel Ali Slimani, and I alluded to that featuring a pretty well-known Irish singer on the vocals, and you may have recognized her. That was Sinead O'Connor, who was featured there on vocals with Abdel Ali Slimani, and then before that, we heard from the Irish folk band Clannad. And we are in our second hour here, and we're gonna now turn to some kind of new contemporary fusion music. This is a new release from the artist Freddie Forbidden out of the UK, and this is really kind of integrating some Afro beats. A couple weeks ago, we were listening to some kind of new Afro beats that had hip-hop, R&B, electronic music factored into that with some of the polyrhythms of the original Afrobeat from Fela Kuti. And this brand you're about to hear has definitely more of a rock edge to it, at least on the rest of the album. This one's called Warlord from Freddie Forbidden.
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A self-described left neck and tree hugger that watches NASCAR, Grant combines sharp humor, powerful storytelling, and thoughtful social commentary in the tradition of Woody Guthrie, Bob Dylan, and Billy Bragg. 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

A big shout out to Jake for that one there. That was a request to hear Chittima, and that one was Fallen in Love. And before that, we heard from the Ukrainian electronic band Onuka with Zenith. And before that, Freddie Forbidden out of the UK with some new takes on Afrobeat music. And that was Warlord that we heard. And my name's Allie. You're hanging out on Sound Safari, and this is WMNF Tampa, 88.5 FM. And at WMNF this month, we have a bit of a theme going on economic justice. And so we're thinking about money and money equality. So this back half of our show is kind of focused on some songs about that. These next few we're going to hear are about, I'm going to say the word freak, which sounds kind of like freak, like freaky. But in French slang, it means money. So this first one is Afrique, Africa sans freak, Africa without money. And so this is some French African music we're about to hear. The one after that, we'll hear L'Afrique doit du freak, Africa owes money. So this is kind of about world economic injustice and the position of Africa to kind of honor our theme tonight. And it's all about the money right now. Afrique sans fric, this is Manu Dibango.

All right, we're closing in on the last 20 minutes of our show tonight, The Sound Safari on WMNF Tampa 88.5 FM. It's been a pleasure hanging out with you. My name's Allie, and this last couple of songs have been dedicated to our monthly mission here at WMNF for economic justice. So they're songs about being broke, and that one was No Tengo Dinero. I don't have money, but the message is I do have love. And that was the great Juan Gabriel from Mexico. This next set, we're going to hear from the Lijadu sisters out of Nigeria. And they were actually some pretty pioneering women musicians on the scene in Nigeria. This one's called Cashing In.

A hurricane can produce a destructive storm surge, even if it doesn't hit the area head on. The National Hurricane Center says storm surge is responsible for 12% of deaths caused by storms, and more than half of them were over the age of 60. WMNF is your trusted source for emergency information. We're part of the Florida Public Radio Emergency Network, which is a state emergency response team partner. WMNF will keep you updated live on air with active evacuation warnings if necessary this hurricane season.

We've been celebrating the WMNF mission theme for this month, economic justice and labor. That last song was Alpha Blondie from Cote d'Ivoire with the Wailers, and that one was Travailler c'est trop dur, working's too hard. Before that, we heard from Ghanaian artist A.B. Krenzel, I Go Pay You Tomorrow, about being a little bit, you know, not having as much money to pay right now. And then we heard the Lijadu sisters before that with Cashing In. Poverty is still a common thing. It's kind of the message with that song. We're wrapping up here. My name's Allie. It's been great to spend time with you on Sound Safari tonight on WMNF Tampa. We got a few more tunes for you tonight. And before we move into our last songs, I just want to thank Bob and Nicholas for messaging in. It's so great to hear from you all. Move into our last songs. I just want to thank Bob and Nicholas for messaging.

Thanks so much for tuning in to Sound Safari tonight, WMNF Tampa. My name's Allie. We're closing out here with some traditional French tunes. We heard from Pink Martini, Je ne veux pas travailler, I don't want to go to work. And we heard some kind of classic rural accordion folk music out of Auvergne. And right now you might recognize this one from the 90s movie Amelie. This is some kind of turn of the century folk accordion music that was big up and through the early 20th century. You heard a lot of this. So I hope you enjoyed tonight. We'll see you next week, and take care in the meantime.

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And good evening, and welcome to another edition of Step Outside here on WMNF 88.5 FM Tampa Community Radio. You are listening to the strange and beautiful music program, Step Outside. My name is Peter Tush, and it is a pleasure to be here and pleasure to have you with me for the next 2 hours, exploring all things that might titillate or problematize your ears. Great shout out of thanks to a wonderful show with Sound Safari and Ali. Really good music as always, and definitely you can check that out for the rest of the week on the WMNF website. Just go to the program list, find Sound Safari, and it is available for 1 week for you to enjoy over and over again. We opened up tonight with a single for the upcoming release that I'm very excited about, Boop Delling, and that's by the Swedish group Dungen. So we're starting off with some light psychedelia, and it's been a while since they've had a really solid release, and this one sounds exactly like what I have been waiting for. So hopefully the album will sound a lot like that. It was called Engang Timmen. And we're going to continue probably for the first 45 minutes of the show, focusing on the slightly heavier side of psychedelia. Some core canonical Step Outside groups. Next set's going to feature Iron Butterfly, Agitation Free, and Pink Floyd. So this will sound a little bit like a Dream Clinic coda. But also very much Step Outside. So I hope you enjoy. We're going to start with from back in 1968. This is the Iron Butterfly theme here on Step Outside.

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That was a kind of a heavy psychedelic beginning to Step Outside. We just heard Pink Floyd from the collection, the 1971 Reverberation Live Collection at the BBC. We heard One of These Days from September 30th, 1971. Prior to that, a brand new release from a band from that same period of time. That was Agitation Free. And they just released an album called Live in Berlin 2025. But that album, Rucksters, goes all the way back to 1973 to their first album, Malish. And they are still going strong. Just amazing. And we opened up with the 1968 grooving tune Iron Butterfly theme from the Heavy album, the first of the Iron Butterfly releases. We are going to continue, but let me just give you a quick rundown of what's up for the next hour and 45 minutes. So the show, obviously, beginning with psychedelia, but we're going to go through world jazz, we're going to go through some avant rock, we're going to even touch on some American primitive guitar and some very unusual Latin sounds. So all of these things are coming up for you. Some of the bands that we're going to hear both old and new releases. We opened up with Dungan, but we're going to hit on Chico Science, Brandon Seabrook with Bill Frisell, some Amy DiNio, some Sun Ra, Horse Lords, Pink Floyd. We just heard Bent Berger from Sweden, Jane Weaver, Carl Hector, and Barry Adamson, amongst others. So lots of great stuff coming up. Hope you stay tuned. If you have any questions or comments, you can text them at 813-433-0885 or send an email to dj@wmnf.org. We're going to continue now with another set that just builds right on that one. Brand new release by Bushman's Revenge, album called A La Vache. And we're going to hear a very short piece called Unholy Ghost, which will give you a preview of what's happening in the second hour. I've got a 30-minute mashup of miniatures, everything under 2 minutes, that will take you all over the place, mostly new releases. And this one is also a new release. I should have put this in that next set, but it's going to come right now. So Unholy Ghost will lead us into one of my favorite albums that came out last year by Elephant Nine, featuring the great Terry Riptel at age 70. The album was Catching Fire, and we're going to hear Psychedelic Backfire. So Bushman's Revenge and Elephant Nine here on Step Outside.

0: 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At WMNF, they grow community. 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
1: And we're back here at Step Outside after a rather heated bit of psychedelia there. That was Psychedelic Backfire by Elephant Nine, featuring the guitarist Terry Riptel, at that point 70 years old, from the album Catching Fire. I believe that came out just last year, one of my absolute favorites of the year. And a brand new release prior to that, very short piece by Bushman's Revenge called Unholy Ghost off their Le Vache CD. We're going to continue with a slightly strange set. I won't say it's radically different from what we've been hearing, but you know, it's a curious set. There's a really wonderful album. I just love this, but I couldn't quite figure out where to put it in the show tonight. So it's coming up next. Sir Richard Bishop, who used to be one of the Sun City Girls, has kind of recreated himself in a post-John Fahey sort of vibe. And he's really questioned the fundamental idea about American primitive guitar, which is the acronym, or at least the description that's always given to that kind of folk guitar playing of John Fahey and many, many others since then. And he's added something much more raw to it. The other really fun thing, the album is called Hillbilly Erotica. He has found the name to all of these places in the, in the South that seem to be innuendo. So the one we're going to hear is Lick Skillet. And then we're going to go into a brand new release by a very different artist, a gentleman, Brandon Seabrook, who is a really interesting character. And he's collaborating with Bill Frisell on a new album. So we're going to hear The Guitar is a Weather Event, even. And then we're going to go into another piece by the great, great new release, The Horse Lords, which I've been featuring pretty frequently and will continue to, because it's a crazy, great piece. If you have any questions or comments, you can text them, 813-433-0885, or send me an email at dj@wmnf.org. Let me know if you're liking what you're hearing or if you have any thoughts, and let's get right into it. This is Sir Richard Bishop from Hillbilly Erotica here on Step Outside.

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And this is Step Outside, moving into the second hour. So glad to have you with us. Welcome. My name's Peter Tush, and we have been hearing some very interesting new releases. That was the Horse Lords off their album, Demand to be Taken to Heaven Alive. We heard After the Last Sky, described as being dragged through the palmetto swamps, but in a good way, as one caller just shared with me. Prior to that, we heard The Guitar is a Weather Event Even, the title track to the new album by Brandon Seabrook featuring Bill Frisell. And we opened up with just crazy, wonderful, curious stuff by Sir Richard Bishop from the album Hillbilly Erotica. We heard Lick Skillet. So we're going to change gears. I won't say very radically, but I will say that the tone is definitely very different. I'm going to share with you two pieces that I think would be easily under the umbrella of world jazz leaning towards spiritual jazz. Really wonderful, wonderful releases. One from Sweden and one from down in, I want to say Brazil, but now that I say that, I may be wrong. I will find out. The first one is by Bent Berger, who is a Swede percussionist who worked with Don Cherry a lot in Sweden, then traveled to India and then traveled to Africa. This piece is definitely part of the result of his experiences abroad. It's called Tarang AM. And we're going to pair that up with this piece by Rafael Martini from an album called Martello. It's a piece called Nessant Effluent Vazente. And it has to do with water themes, but it is a very beautiful and crazy unusual piece. So hope you enjoy these two. Again, if you have any questions or comments, you can text them 813-433-0885 or send an email to dj@wmnf.org. And let's get right into it. This is Bent Berger, Tarang, here on Step Outside.

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1: 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My name's Peter Tush, and that was a world jazz set. The last piece was by a Brazilian, Rafael Martini, from the album Martello. We heard Nascente Affluente Vazante. And prior to that, from Sweden, we heard Bent Berger from his album Terrain. We heard Terrain AM. So now we're finally at the moment where, for the next 30 minutes, I've put together a smorgasbord, a sound collage of genres that are of interest to me representing Step Outside. So lots and lots of short miniatures, everything under 2 minutes. A lot of them around 150, 140. There's some shorter things. Most of these are new. Not all of them, but most of them are new. And I slipped in a couple things that just seemed to be necessary. So the bands you're going to hear include The Westerlies, The Wrong Object, Miriam Valentin, Carl Hector and the Malkuans, Frank Zappa, Brown Spirits, Sun Ra with June Tyson, Barry Adamson, Jane Weaver, Janelle Lapine, Brian Eno, Aaron Wojanski, Jean Derome, and it all finishes up 30 minutes from now with Amy Denio. If you have any questions or comments, you can text them at 813-433-0885 or send an email to dj@wmnf.org. And you can always see what's going on just by going to the web, looking at WMNF programs, and you will see the program list of what we're doing. So hope you enjoy. I had fun putting this together. I will probably listen to it more than once. So we're going to get started. This is The Westerlies, a piece called Why, from Have You Heard the Music of Bill Frisell.

And that was the Summer Step Outside miniature set that hope you enjoyed. I think that was 15 pieces in 30 minutes. We ended there with Amy Denayo from Tutte Buene, Volume 2. We heard Raven Waltz. Prior to that, Jean de Rome, Les Ubes from Three Musics, Pour Ubu. Prior to that, a new release, Schoenberg and Hi-Fi, Pierre Luniar. We heard Aaron Wojanski and Anna Elder doing Serenade. We heard a classic by Brian Eno from his More Music for Films. We heard Chemin de Fer. Heard a new release by Janelle Lapine, Point Thy Sword, from her Ensemble Volcanic Ash release. We heard a reissue of Jane Weaver, a new reissue of The Fallen by Whit Watchbird. We heard Noctilumina. Prior to that, we heard a new one from Barry Adamson, Scalarama, from his original music from the album Scala. Sun Ra was before that with Do the Impossible. We heard Door of the Cosmos. We heard Brown Spirits Precursor from their Brown Spirits number one. Another classic by Frank Zappa from Meat Light, the Uncle Meat Project. We heard Zoller Zackel. Carl Hector was before that, Space Race, from their album that came out a couple months ago, Yolek. Miriam Valentine did Spring Flood, title track to that album. The Wrong Object from their Stories from the Shed. We heard Teresa's Dress. And we opened it up 30 minutes ago with the Westerlies from a piece called Why from the album Have You Heard, the music of Bill Frisell, Volume 1. This is Step Outside, Strange and Beautiful Music. Glad to have you listening. Hope you enjoyed that. We've got a mere 15 minutes before the top of the hour, and then we got NPR News, followed by The Great Great Latin X with Isha. That is going to be coming up. And to get us there, we've got kind of an interesting tweak set of Latin music varieties. We've got the Bugarins from their album Manuel. We've got Chico Science and Naku Zumbi from the Afro Cadabriella album. We have the Satanic Samba Trio from Bad Trip Stimulator number 2. We have Milton Cardona from A Few Short Notes at the End Run. Brand new release by Sonido Gallo Negro from their Cumbia Vision. And another brand new release, Dengue, Dengue, Dengue from Peru, their album Abyssal. So hope you enjoy this. Again, if you have any questions or comments, text them at 813-433-0885 or send an email to dj@wmnf.org. This is the Bugarins from here on Step Outside.

and you've been listening to Step Outside, Strange and Beautiful Music. It has been a pleasure to have you with us. We are but a minute and a half from the top of the hour, and we've got NPR News coming in very, very quickly, followed by the great Latin X with Isha. So definitely stay tuned. Great, great programming throughout the evening here on WMNF Tampa. We just heard Dengue, Dengue, Dengue from Peru, the title track to their new album, Abyssal. Prior to that, we heard Sonido Gallo Negro, Cumbia del Gallo Negro from Cumbia Vision, new release. Part of that was Milton Cardona from A Few Short Notes from The End Run. We heard Manicueto's Magic Afternoon, Satanic Samba Trio from Bad Trip Stimulator number 2. We heard Cumbre de Pasta Negra. We heard Chico Science and Naco Zumbi. Include Zumbi from their Afrobedelia album. And we opened with the Boogerins, Turks from Manuel. 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It is 9:59, 1 minute away from NPR News. Going to leave you with a little bit by Los Míticos del Ritmo here on Step Outside. Thanks for listening. Tim will be in next week.

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Y bienvenidos to Wednesday night. Hello, hello, hello. My name is Isha. Welcome to Latinx. Wasn't that a wonderful closing to Step Outside? Bravo. I absolutely love the transition tunes. Shout out to Peter. It's Wednesday. Yay, yay, yay. We have a lot of music tonight. We also want to remind you that you can always listen to all of our WMNF shows on the archive on our website, WMNF.org. I will be typing away the playlist here shortly, but surely. And on our website as well, you'll be able to follow along the tracks. If anything catches your attention, you can get all the info there. You know, handy dandy. We started off the show with Chupa el Hielo by Los Espíritus from their album Camina. The upcoming album, Camina, will say. It's one of the three singles they have put out for this upcoming album. We're going to continue with a little cover, you might, of La Bilirubina, this time by Bombe Stereo. And we'll have some Dirichi Oriash. We'll start with some movement, and then we'll see where the night takes us. The night is young. It's Wednesday night, and you're listening to WMNF Tampa.

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1: 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This is Latinx. I am here every Wednesday, 10 to midnight, bringing you some Latin alternative music. Tonight, we started the show kind of like backwards. We gave you a little bit of mystery, I guess, a little bit of rhythm, a little bit of unts. So, no, it seems promising. It seems promising. Mayo ketchup, it's the recipe for the evening. And yeah, we'll see where the night takes us. But so far, I want to remind you that you can always email me at dj@wmnf.org, or you can send me a text message at 813-433-0885. And yeah, we are going to continue with the music up next. What do we have going up next? Well, let me tell you a little bit of what you just heard, though. You just heard Guillermina. We also heard She Wolf by Indian Man, Pawa, and La Dame Blanche. That was a very cool track. And this last track we just heard, taking us into room 115, Dengue, Dengue, Dengue, with Danny Days. Yes. Well, we're going to continue with music. And up next, we're going to play A Cartera Perdida by Isla de Caras. This is new music of this past few months. New music from Isla de Caras, from the album Líneas Generales. And we will also have some Helado Negro with Don't Give Up On Now, and Regáñame by Ile from her latest album, Como Las Canto Yo. 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

Florida native Dom Petty would be turning 76 this year, so WMNF will be celebrating his birthday with a full night of his music. 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
1: And you're listening to WMNF Tampa. This is Latinx. We just heard from Mon Laferte and Estoy Llorando de Tanta Belleza from their beautiful album Femme Fatale Volumen 2. Before that, we had Easy Boy by Hello Seahorse. And the beautiful Ile gave us a rendition of Regáñame. And like she spoke in the beginning of the track, it's originally sang by a male track, and how different the what different emotions, right, the song makes you have just by a different tune of a female voice. Pretty cool stuff. Up next, we're going to play new music also from the Norteña album of Julieta Venegas. Norteña album came out a few months ago. I would say probably the first quarter of the month, of the year. It has 12 tracks, including Volver a Ti and also La Línea. We are going to be playing the track Tiempos Dorados. And after that, we'll have some Helado Tropical with Sensación and Hongo por Hongo by Fauna. And much more to come. Stay tuned. 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And you can also text me at 813-433-0885. And if you want to give me a call, yeah, that's okay too. My number here in the studio is 813-239-9663. Okay, let's have Tiempos Dorados by Julieta Venegas.

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1: 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We are here every Wednesday, 10 to midnight, bringing you Latin alternative music from around the world. We have two... We are going to... talked about what we just heard. We just heard from Triángulo de Amor Bizarro. And the track, it's called Estrella Solitaria. Before that, we had Fauna from the album Future Sounds of Buenos Aires, Hongo por Hongo. And let's see. We have about an hour left of the show. We're starting our second hour. But don't you worry, because after midnight, we'll have a little bit of NPR news, and then Franco Silva will take you over from midnight to 3 a.m. with Latino 54. Let's see. Up next, we're going to play Juan Pablo Vega. The track is called Teresa. This is a track released last year. I believe it was part of his album. I can't remember if it was released like late last year or early this year. Anyhow, after that we'll have Por las Noches with Joe Crepúsculo. This track, it's called Todo Nuevo Para Mí. That comes out of Spain. And then we'll have some Cuco from his Writing Deluxe album, the track Para Ti. Remember, you can follow along all this music, all the tracks, you can get all the information, the spellings and whatnot on our website, following the playlist on WMNF.org. 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
1: No way! 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

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You're listening to Latinx. We're here every Wednesday, 10 to midnight, bringing you through the fringe of the Latin alternative jungle. So we want you to let the rhythm get you, for the rhythm to get you, and just vibes. Vibes in Espanol and in English, too. Our show is multilingual, and we love it. We just heard Babylon from the album Walk Again of Coda Boy. This album was released after his passing. Coda Boy, a super cool producer from Oakland, California. This would have been his second album release. Super cool music. He will for sure be missed. I think he had so much potential for trippy music. I mean, his stuff was super cool, funky and trippy. May he RIP. Up next, we're gonna play some Afrobeta. You know, shout out to the folks out in Miami with the track called Playhouse from the Under the Streets album. And we're getting close to close our show for the evening. Franco Silva, it's all set up for Latino 54 after the NPR news. And yeah, so let's just play some music while we say goodbye. See you on the flip side. I'll be here next Wednesday with you once again. So yeah, I'll come back and say my final piece.

And we say goodbye for this wonderful Wednesday. We'll be back next Wednesday, 10 to midnight. Stay tuned for Latino 54 from 12 to 3 a.m. Remember to be kind to yourself and be patient with others. And yeah, enjoy the ride. Have a wonderful rest of the week and weekend. Meow. 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

0: 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Also, Madison McFerrin's sings her way past heartbreak.
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0: 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I'm Bobby Carter.
1: And I'm Felix Contreras. This hour, we're showcasing a new generation of artists with swag. Alex Isley, Madison McFerrin, and Ravi Coltrane.
0: Now, Felix is co-piloting it with us today. All three of these Tiny Desks feature folks who come from legendary musical families.
1: So before we start, I got to say this. These artists all found their own way into the family business. Now, no one told them they had to become musicians or singers, but they went there anyway. And we're going to hear from Madison McFerrin. Her dad is the one-of-a-kind, world-renowned vocalist-composer Bobby McFerrin. And later, we'll listen to a performance by saxophonist and bandleader Ravi Coltrane. His parents were jazz icons, John Coltrane and Alice Coltrane. And right now, Bobby, tell me about Alex Isley.
0: Now, Felix, Isley comes from musical royalty. I mean, the last name Isley is synonymous with musical excellence. But she's the daughter of guitarist Ernest Isley of the Isley Brothers. Her dad and uncles are those brothers. They've been making rock, R&B, funk, and slow jams forever. Now, Felix, let's back up a little bit. Alex Isley grew up around music, but no one pushed her into this life. She eventually got into a performing arts high school and studied jazz at UCLA. And she pursued music in a slow way. It was a slow burn for about a dozen years before she popped up on our radar. Then in 2020, I invited her to make a Tiny Desk home concert very, very early on in those Tiny Desk home concert days, where she shot it from her phone. And if you watch that video closely, her wall is decorated with finger paintings that her 3-year-old daughter had made. Even then, with that minimal setup, we knew Alex Isley was something special.
1: So she contributed a Tiny Desk home concert in 2020. But talk to me about when she came to HQ to play in 2025 for Black Music Month.
0: Yeah, well, I at the time when we booked the home concert, I told her that this was just the warm up because I knew what was going to be on the radar for her moving forward. And in 2025, she was ready. She was ready. She had dropped her project, When the City Sleeps. And at that time, she opened with an up-tempo tune that wouldn't even come out on an album until 2026. That's the song, Mike On, from When the City Sleeps.

0: Alex also had a walk-on that day. Masego stepped behind the desk and dropped a verse from one of her biggest songs, Good and Plenty. His Tiny Desk is a great one, too, but the energy when he walked on the set as a surprise was just electric.
1: Okay, what else should people be listening for?
0: You know, when you think of Alex Izzy's music, you just think of comfort. You know what I mean? Her voice is just so warm and welcoming, and she's just a vibe, and you know that's what you're going to get every time you press play.
1: Cool, man. Let's hear it. Let's hear Alex Izzy at the Tiny Desk.

0: Oh, I remember this one, man.
1: She has truly, truly stepped out on her own, and she has her own identity as a musician. But you also hear those melodies, those harmonies that are just that she was just born with, and this show just flexes all of that, Felix.
0: I like how each one of these artists build on a legacy but create their own thing.
1: Yeah, man. Thank you for a lovely time. That's Alex Ozzy singing at the Tiny Desk. She also played Good and Plenty, and Alex got it started with Mike Ohm. After the break, Madison McFerrin sings at the Tiny Desk. And later on, saxophonist Robbie Coltrane.
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2: And I'm Felix Contreras.
1: Today, we're spending time with the adult children of musical royalty.
2: Madison McFerrin is next. Her last name is attached to a voice known worldwide.

0: Now, you gotta have some courage to make music when your dad, Bobby McFerrin, is that voice.
1: Yeah, man. There's a whole legacy baked into the McFerrin name. And Madison McFerrin's grandfather, Robert Sr., was a baritone. And he was the first black man to sing as a member of the Metropolitan Opera in New York in 1955, Felix.
0: And besides Madison, she's got two brothers. One is an actor and the other is a music producer and beatboxer. And Bobby, you may already know about this. Bobby McFerrin, Madison's father, did not start as a vocalist. He studied piano and played professionally until he was 27. He played organ for the Ice Follies and piano in lounges and for dance rehearsals. Then, around that time, he figured out that he was really meant to sing a cappella, and he developed his own musical vocabulary that we all love so much, and the rest is history.

0: worry, be happy. Now, by the time Madison came to the Tiny Desk, she had been on her own decade-long musical journey. And what she does is different from her father. And his path is different from his pops, her grandfather. Madison McFerrin spoke to Weekend All Things Considered in 2025.
1: I used to feel a lot of pressure coming from the lineage that I come from. But that was when I didn't know who I was. I come from a legacy of really incredible musicians, really incredible vocalists in particular. And I know that I am here to just carry on that legacy. And it's not about pressure. It's about honoring where I come from and owning that and feeling grateful for it. And I feel incredibly honored to continue the McFerrin legacy.
0: You know, Madison spent a lot of time developing her own musical vocabulary. And that's immediately apparent in this Tiny Desk, in the way that she uses her voice as an instrument with the looping pedal and a band with background singers. It's very much a her thing, but it's also Madison McFerrin and the McFerrin name, which is also always outside of the box and no one else's.
2: Okay, Bobby, let's hear it. Let's hear what you're talking about. Here's Madison McFerrin at the Tiny Desk.

Do.

0: you guys doing? You guys doing good? You good? Thank you guys so much for being here on your lunch break. I know you had to travel real far. My name is Madison McFerrin, and it is an honor and a pleasure to be here today. This next one coming up is the first single off of my forthcoming sophomore album, Scorpio. And so if you feel your body moving, go ahead and move it. This is for all my baddies.
1: Yeah.

0: Let's give it up for this incredible band. This is my MD, Cameron Lowe. We got Brooklyn Sky on the bass. Donis on the drums. Ashton Lowry on the guitar. Kristen, Kim, and Shantina, the lovely Lowe sisters. For this last song, we're gonna do one more off of my sophomore album, Scorpio. And if y'all are okay with it, we're gonna go to church. Is that cool? I say, can we go to church, Tiny Desk?
1: Yeah.

sing with me? I said, will you sing with me? All right, I'm gonna admit, because I like a challenge, it's not the easiest. So we're gonna do it first, and then we'll call you in. Are you ready? You ready? Ladies, let's do it. I know.

0: You know, Bobby, whether you approach it from a jazz fan after listening to her dad or the R&B thing that she's doing now, it's still, man, it's just an amazing performance.
1: Yeah, it's McFerrin. And go back and listen to that album, Scorpio, which is, for me, the deciding factor that got her to the Tiny Desk. We just heard Run It Back, Ain't It Nice, On My Way, or as OMW. And Madison McFerrin opened her set with No Time to Lose.
0: Bobby, you produced that concert, and Josh Newell recorded it and mixed it.
1: Yes, sir. After the break, the smoldering voice of saxophonist Robbie Coltrane. 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
2: And I'm Felix Contreras.
1: Felix, this hour we've heard music from the children of famous artists from the R&B and pop worlds. Now it's time for Robbie Coltrane.
2: There you go, Bobby. Saxophonist Robbie Coltrane is our closer. John and Alice Coltrane, his parents, were legendary jazz artists. They named their son after Ravi Shankar, the great Indian sitar player and composer. But little Ravi never got a chance to know his father. He was just 2 years old when John Coltrane died of cancer.

0: We all love that song. I love Supreme. You know, Ravi didn't come to music right away. He thought about becoming a filmmaker or a photographer first.
1: Felix, now his story sounds like a lot of the artists we've heard on this show today, man.
0: Very similar. And Alice Coltrane didn't push him to be a musician. She was an incredible jazz pianist and harpist in her own right, and not to mention a revered spiritual leader. But as Ravi's mother, she wanted him and his siblings to experience music on a spiritual level as part of their daily lives, not as a potential career. But when Ravi decided to take music seriously, he went all in. He studied at the California Institute of the Arts, and he also sought out the mentorship of Elvin Jones, who played drums in the John Coltrane Quartet.
1: I mean, talk about legacy, man. To have that kind of generational connection is huge. So when Ravi came to play the Tiny Desk in 2017, he'd already made a name for himself, right, man?
0: He'd been at it for at least 3 decades. I remember seeing him back in 91 in Paris with Elvin Jones. So he not only earned respect as a saxophonist and as a band leader, but also as a sideman.

0: So this track right here is called Cobb's Hill. That's Ravi on sax. It's from an album led by his friend and former music classmate, trumpet composer Ralph Alessi. Cobb Hill is how Ravi Coltrane opens his tiny desk, but with a new arrangement.
1: All right, we set it up, Felix, so let's go. At the tiny desk, here's Ravi Coltrane.

Thanks, everybody. That was a tune written by a dear friend of mine named Ralph Alessi, somebody I went to CalArts with, California Institute of the Arts, back in the 80s. And I've been playing with him ever since. He's one of my favorite composers, and he's a great trumpet player. That was his tune called Cobb's Hill. This is Adam Rogers on the guitar. Junior Terry on the bass. DJ Strickland on the drums. We'll conclude with a tune called Phrygia.

0: Yeah, Phoenix.
1: Yeah, man, you have to have a different approach and a different sound if you're going to play tenor saxophone after John Coltrane.
0: Exactly. The pressure you got to feel, man, but he pulls it off and plays so freely.
1: That's Robbie Coltrane at the Tiny Desk from 2017. We just heard Phrygia, and Robbie Coltrane opened his set with Cobb's Hill.
0: Saraya Muhammad and Nikki Walker produced that concert, and Josh Rogerson mixed and recorded. All right, Felix, thanks for riding along with me today, man. It's been fun.
1: Bro, all you got to do is ask. I'm always here.
0: All right, be careful there.
1: All right.
0: Tiny Desk Radio is produced by Walter Ray Watson and Noah Caldwell. Lars Gottrich is our series editor. Neil Tebow is our technical director.
1: Saraya Muhammad is executive producer of NPR Music, and Sonali Mehta is executive director. And our theme was composed by Kaylin Ellis.
0: 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I'm Bobby Carter.
1: And I'm Felix Contreras. This is NPR.
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1: You probably know this song, Pride in the Name of Love by U2, one of the most famous rock bands in the world. 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
3: They're big songs and they're designed for big venues, but this was the opposite. 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
1: Our new Sense of Place Dublin series starts tomorrow, so we're revisiting that session with The Edge from a few years back, where he talks about transforming old U2 songs and how being in a band together for so long has changed their perspectives on some of those tracks. That's today. I'm Raina Duris. This is an Encore World Cafe. It was 40 years ago that this band played with U2 at the Amnesty International Tour at Giant Stadium. And at one point, this band ceremoniously handed over their instruments to U2 to complete one of their own songs. It was seen as kind of a passing of the rock and roll torch. It's The Police, Synchronicity 2.

Hey, it's World Cafe. I'm Raina Duris, and tomorrow you are off to the Emerald Isle as we begin our brand new Sense of Place Dublin series. Thought I'd start things a little early today, though, with maybe Ireland's most famous band, U2. Here's a session I recorded back in 2023 with U2 guitarist The Edge. Enjoy. If you had a chance to go back and change something in your past, would you take it? Are there things that you did or choices you made that you might like to try a different way now that you're a bit older and wiser? U2 has been a band for more than four decades. They've grown and changed a lot since they started. And on their brand new album, Songs of Surrender, they revisit 40 songs from their back catalog and perform them in entirely new ways. Today, I'm joined by U2 guitarist The Edge. He produced and curated the new album, and we'll discuss the significance of the songs they chose and why the band wanted to revisit, re-record, and in some cases, rewrite songs from their past. He'll also share early U2 stories and talk about how playing those old songs in fresh ways helped prepare them to start writing their next album of all new songs. Our conversation begins in a moment, but first, from Songs of Surrender, here is the reworked version of With or Without You, U2 on World Cafe.

0: That was U2 from their new album, Songs of Surrender, a 40-song collection of their own reimaginings of songs from their own catalog. And today, from U2, The Edge joins me to talk about the album. Welcome to the World Cafe.
1: Thank you, and it's a pleasure to be here.
0: It's so great to have you. I know you were the sort of driving force in making this album. You curated the album. What did that role, the curator role, entail?
1: Well, it was a project that sort of organically grew because initially, you know, no one was expecting this collection. Our record label were not asking us for it. But during lockdown, I had nothing to do. And Bono was working on what became Surrender, his book. And this idea had been floating around for a while. Like, maybe we should expand on the acoustic versions of some of our songs and, you know, do it as a fan-centric thing. So I started work on a few, and as the momentum gathered on this experiment, I started to get very excited, and I was playing these demos to Bono, and so it sort of really took on its own momentum after a while. And at a certain point, we had so many of these new versions that we came up with the idea to almost sort of make it an internal rhyme with what Bono's book was made up of, which was 40 chapters, each one a song title. So we said, well, why don't we just aim to do 40 reimagined versions of U2 songs, which is what we ended up doing. And by coincidence, we have a song called One, and we have a song called 40. So it kind of, in some ways, it was once we figured that out, it was an obvious thing to do. And our whole thing was, from the beginning, if we're going to do this, we have to make these versions different in some way. They can't in any way reference the original. So we thought, well, an overarching idea might be to use intimacy as the kind of the thread. So, you know, U2 recordings over the years have been, you know, designed mostly to fit into our live shows. So it's a rock band in full flight mostly, and you know, they're big songs, and they're designed for big venues. But this was the opposite. It was like, well, let's take these same songs, but we'll have it like Bono's singing into your ear.
0: Yeah, yeah. I'm so glad you said that, because that was my first thought. It's like, well, U2, I kind of think of as this kind of arena stadium rock band. And on this record, it feels like you're there in the room with me, singing right to me or playing right to me. The collection is divided into four parts. It's sort of four albums, one for each band member. Could you kind of explain the idea behind that?
1: Again, I mean, we're four individuals, and we all have our different personalities and bring different things to the band. And when we kind of put the four records in order, and that was one of the fun things, was just to be DJ for a minute and try and find the connections between the different songs. They fell quite quickly into these four separate albums, if you want. And then it was right, well, who suits which collection? And that was, I don't know, I couldn't explain exactly why, but it just was one of the easier things. It just seemed obvious which band member suited which collection. I guess it's, you know, just an intuitive thing, really.
0: I'm speaking with The Edge of U2 on World Cafe. One of the songs on your section of the collection is the reworking of Pride in the Name of Love, originally released on the Unforgettable Fire in 1984. And it is, it's a pretty significant reworking. We'll talk about how you changed the arrangements to the songs in a minute, but I want to touch on the lyrical changes in this one and the title. The song was originally written with Dr. Martin Luther King Jr. in mind, but on Songs of Surrender, the full title is Pride in the Name of Love for Aylin Curdy. And people might remember Aylin Curdy. He was the little Syrian boy who drowned in the Mediterranean in 2015. And the photo of his body washed up on the beach was shared around the world. Why was Aylin the person that you wanted to memorialize in this new version?
1: You know, sometimes a song will just tell you what to do. And we were working on this version, and out of thin air, Bono starts riffing new lyrics, and I'm like, whoa, where are we going here? And that was the new verse. You know, one boy washed up, you know, on a beach, you know, and I was like, whoa, what is that? And then later we kind of talked it through, and he explained that image just hit him at that moment, and he just almost improvised those lyrics, I would say. And it was powerful to see this happen. And again, the thing about these arrangements is that they have directed us to, in places to write new words, in places to write a lot of new musical motifs and new sections for songs. So Pride is a great example because it contains both new lyrics but also completely new music motifs, a new section in the middle that wasn't in the original to replace the guitar solo. And we also used elements that had originally been recorded for a remix by an Indian DJ and remix artist, Karsh Kale. So some of the choral voices that come into the arrangement are actually recorded by his team in India. So it's it's got an international legacy and heritage there as well. So I'm really happy with how this one turned out because it sort of demonstrates all of the things that we were hoping we would achieve with all of these songs.
0: There's so much to listen for. Here it is. It's Pride in the Name of Love from U2.

0: U2's new take on Pride in the Name of Love, that is from Songs of Surrender, their new collection of reworked versions of many of the songs from their catalog. I'm Raina Duras, joined by U2's guitarist, The Edge. You have a producer credit on these new versions. You did the musical arrangements. We talked earlier about how you're used to being this sort of this big arena-style band, and many of these are quite intimate. But you do perform these songs live all the time. You have for years, and songs do morph and change from their album versions when you're playing them on stage. Were there things that you incorporated from the live show that weren't on the original recordings that ended up on these ones?
1: I think we did take some ideas from more stripped-down arrangements that we'd done live. For instance, Every Breaking Wave became probably its more iconic version when we stripped it down to the piano and played it on the last few tours. And that's the version that we've sort of referenced on the collection. And that was, to some extent, seeing what happened with those songs and a couple of other U2 songs over the years, where really stripping them back to the very basics, you kind of hear the song in a fresh way. That was part of the encouragement for doing all of this work. And, you know, what we learned, I think, during this whole process is that, you know, a song, if it is, you know, realized in any form, can be changed. It's like it's somewhat indestructible. You can take it in all kinds of different directions. It'll still hang together, but it might speak to you in a different way. I think that was what was exciting to us.
0: I'm speaking with The Edge of U2 on World Cafe. You are a band that have been around for decades. You have many, many devoted fans. Was there any trepidation about altering some of these really big hits that your fans and pop culture in general have a deep relationship with?
1: I think very early on we asked ourselves that question, and we basically gave ourselves permission to suspend any sense of reverence for the originals. And once we'd freed ourselves from that, then it was just fun, and we would experiment and we would try different things. And sometimes a song took a couple of goes to really connect with the spirit of this project. You know, The Fly is a good example. The first version that I tried had acoustic guitar playing the traditional Fly riff, and Adam was doing his usual parts, and it was fine. It was hanging together really well, but it was kind of a little bit too much of a facsimile of the original. So we started again, and we ended up doing this kind of dueling basses thing, where I'm playing bass at the top end of the instrument, Adam's playing bass at the low end.

0: turned out so great. I arranged some percussion, and it's got this totally different feeling from the original. It's like The Fly has been out all night in some very dodgy nightclubs, and the atmosphere has got this kind of slinky, almost Tom Waits quality. And I just thought it was really, I'm happy we sort of went beyond that first version, because we ended up getting, I think, something much more unique.
1: Yeah. Well, I want to go back and talk about a song that you wrote when we were very young, Stories for Boys. It's a song originally from the 1980 debut, Boy. Take us back if you can. What can you recall from the day in the studio recording the original in, I guess, 1980-ish, when you were around 19 years old?
0: Well, actually, the very first studio recording of Stories for Boys was 79, because it was part of an EP that we did, which was the prize from winning a talent contest, which we won in 79, before we had signed to Island Records. So it was before we had an official album record deal. And so we got to release this 12-inch, three-track 12-inch through CBS Ireland, and on that was Stories for Boys. So we got to record that. That was our first really professional level recording studio experience, and we learned so much. And I just remember kind of the terror of being in this super, like, top-end professional studio. I think we recorded part of it in Dublin, part in London.

0: 18, Bono probably 19, Adam 19, Larry probably 18 as well. And I think we just played everything way faster than we should have because of the adrenaline. All I remember is just this kind of, we were just racing through the songs. But it turned out, the EP turned out pretty well, and we ended up taking that song, Stories for Boys, and it ended up on being re-recorded with Steve Lillywhite on the first album. That was the sort of definitive, and the one that everyone knows. And by then, I think we'd got our groove going when it came to recording studios.
1: Years later, how has the meaning of Stories for Boys changed for you?
0: Yeah, it's also a different singer, because that's me singing on this one. I think as we approached Stories for Boys, there was two approaches we were contemplating. One was a kind of a really fun throwaway kind of glam rock approach. And then I was at the piano one day and I just thought, well, maybe we could take it into a more kind of contemplative direction. So the first thing that sort of gave me a starting point was a piano idea. And I basically just started singing. And the mood was so strong. And I think what we were doing, why Bono felt that it was a good idea to rewrite the lyrics, is that, you know, the original song's written by boys. You know, we were 18, 19 years old. And that whole album, the Boy album, was a kind of ode to innocence and loss of innocence. And this is a kind of song about looking back at those boys, looking at them from this distance of time and experience to kind of give a different perspective on who we were then.
1: Yeah. This is Stories for Boys from U2 on World Cafe.

You just heard U2's version of their song Stories for Boys from their 2023 collection Songs of Surrender. My conversation with U2 guitarist The Edge continues after the break. We'll talk about how his guitar playing has changed over the years. That's next on World Cafe.

0: Welcome back to an Encore World Cafe. My name is Raina Duras, and my guest is The Edge. The U2 guitarist spearheaded the band's 2023 project, Songs of Surrender. It's a collection of reworkings of songs from U2's more than four decades-long career.
1: I'm curious, how do you feel your guitar playing has changed as you've gained experience and maturity?
2: You know, I still think of myself as a student of the instrument, and I'm always curious to learn new things and to see what other guitar players are doing. I suppose the difference today versus, you know, years ago would be I don't necessarily need to make the sound part of the guitar motif. You know, for me, for quite a while, the sound and the part were indivisible. They were one and the same thing. Now, I'm actually more content and more interested to just play the instrument and let it sound as it naturally sounds, or as close to. I mean, it is an electric thing, so it's not the same as an acoustic guitar. But I think that is a difference, coming and going from heavily processed guitar sounds rather than being my thing.
1: Going through all of these older songs, what kind of creative headspace does that put you in when it comes to writing new stuff?
2: Well, I tell you what it is. It's really, really good because, you know, I'm bumping into incredible vocal melodies and lyrics over great chord sequences as we dissect and reimagine these tunes. And I think songwriting is often a bit like pattern recognition. It's like you can choose to accept these chords and this melody, or you can go, well, actually, I think there's a better top line than that. Let's keep working, and let's not accept that chord progression, which might be a little traditional. So I think it's like a good benchmark when you're working on new things to have in your mind the songs that you hold in the highest esteem, because they will guide you somewhat. And when we're in the studio, these days we often will stop and just listen to music, because again, it's by comparison you start to understand like where your work is lying.
1: Do you mean you'll stop and listen to your own music, or you'll stop and listen to other music?
2: Anything that's we feel is like a touchstone for that particular kind of track or whatever. It's like, well, what did Marvin Gaye do? Like, you know, what did the Beach Boys do? What did the Beatles do? You know, the greats. It's always good to just keep that in mind. You're not necessarily going to reference it or borrow, but you just, it's the plumb line.
1: Yeah. Give us a song you've thrown on in the studio lately. We'll play it, then we'll come on back.
2: Well, I mentioned Marvin Gaye, so I have to be What's Going On.

0: That was Marvin Gaye, What's Going On. I'm Marina Duras. I'm talking to The Edge from U2 today. They have a new collection of reinterpretations the band has released of songs from their own catalog. It's called Songs of Surrender. Now, in 2014, U2 released Songs of Innocence. In 2017, Songs of Experience. And now Songs of Surrender. And innocence, experience, and surrender is an interesting sequence of words. I mean, especially in the context of growing older. Is there a meaning behind those words in that order?
1: Well, yes. I mean, I think innocence and experience are pretty obvious. Surrender is a little more obscure. I think for us, it's a theme we've returned to a lot over the years. And there was a song, you know, Surrender on, I think it was the War album. For us, it's not a negative. You know, it's actually about acceptance. And, you know, we all drive ourselves crazy all the time, judging ourselves by external metrics, you know, all the time. The outside is something that we grapple with. I think the surrender is to just say, you know, this is who I am, and I'm okay with that. To actually just go, I'm here. This is an amazing world, and I'm just going to enjoy it. Because, yeah, you know, the fact that we're here at all is so miraculous and so beyond the, you know, the, I mean, so unlikely that to not just accept and where you are today, right now, and go and be thankful and be grateful, is to really miss out, I think. So that's to me what the surrender is.
0: Final song that I want to play from Songs of Surrender is the reinterpretation of Walk On. Walk On was released first on 2000's All That You Can't Leave Behind. A lot has changed since 2000. It feels like we're in a totally different world now. And we've talked a lot about change over the years, but one thing that has been a constant for you too is a social conscience. Walk On was politically minded back in 2000, and this time around it still is, but the new version sounds much more intimate, and this time it's dedicated to Ukraine. Before we hear it, sort of given what we've talked about with intimacy and the feeling of being in the room with somebody and gentleness, could you talk about why that's a powerful approach to a song that is political, where you're trying to raise awareness and make change?
1: Good, very good point. You know, Walk On originally was written about Aung San Suu Kyi and what was happening in Myanmar, which is former Burma. That story, unfortunately, didn't have a great ending. So when approaching the song, we were thinking, well, what's the equivalent struggle right now? And it was obvious to us that Ukraine was the struggle of the day that needed a spotlight on it. And this version is really powerful, even though it's, as you described, that sort of more intimate, more low-key approach. Something about the words just ring out in a way that, because it's not in competition with a big rock band, I think it's got just as much power to connect. And the sort of the second part of the story, after we wrote this new version, recorded the first, or started recording the first demo, we Bonner and I did a impromptu YouTube post where we were playing it very simply. I was just on acoustic guitar, mm-hmm. singing, and Bonner singing. And then not long after, we got this call to actually go and perform in Ukraine to create a bit more, you know, media attention on what was happening there. So we did. We went. Within a few days of getting the message, we were in Poland, heading into Ukraine by train. And it was the most extraordinary experience because it was in equal measure inspiring and horrifying.
0: Yeah.
1: And it was inspiring because you got to see the courage of the Ukrainian people and the resilience and the determination. And we're very proud that we were asked. That was a huge thing. We were very proud that we could go. And when we went to Kyiv, we called up one of the musicians that we kind of knew vaguely, Taras from Antilia, and this Ukrainian band. And Bar called him up, kind of cold called him, and he's going, "Hello, Taras, this is Bono." And all he could hear on the other end of the phone was, hello, hold on a second. And then this kind of running. And Taras is like, "Hello, Bono." And Bono's like, "I can call you back later." He said, no, it's okay. It's just, I'm on the front line."
0: Oh my God.
1: He was actually in active service on the front line of the war when Bono called him. So, we made the call very brief, obviously, and invited him to come play with us in Kyiv. And he says, "I have to talk to my superior officer, but if I can, I'll be..." So he talked to his superior and he said yes. So he drove. I think it took him 6 hours of driving overnight. And he arrived in his uniform. And his other bandmates were there. And he came on and he did Stand By Me with us, which is like, wow. Incredible.
0: This is Walk On Ukraine, U2.

0: Walk On, Ukraine, from U2's Songs of Surrender on World Cafe. Songs of Surrender is a collection of 40 U2 songs that the band has rearranged, reinterpreted, and reimagined. It is out now, and I've been talking about it with my guest today, U2 guitarist The Edge. Thank you so much for joining me today. It's been a real, real pleasure to have you.
1: Right, it has been a real pleasure. We'll have to do this again.
0: Yes, please. I'm Raina Duras, back in a moment with more World Cafe.

Just before the break there, you heard an encore of my 2023 session with The Edge, the guitarist from U2. Played that for you as we ramp up to our Sense of Place Dublin series that gets rolling tomorrow. When you really start to think about it, it's kind of wild just how many great musicians have come out of Ireland. Here are just a couple more, starting with The Cranberries' Linger.

0: Real, Real Gone from Van Morrison. Cranberries before that with Linger at the end of this hour at World Cafe. Our Sense of Place Dublin series gets going tomorrow, so thank you to the Wincote Foundation for making that possible. And thanks to all of our affiliates all across the country who bring this show to you. We can't do it without you. Also, thanks to the whole team who make it. We produce it at WXPN at the University of Pennsylvania in Philadelphia. My name is Raina Duris. 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
0: That's No Man's Woman from Sinead O'Connor's album Faith and Courage. She released it in the year 2000, and that same year she stopped by World Cafe and talked with host David Dye about writing that song.
2: We all are aware, really, that women often judge thanks their worth on simply their sexuality or their sexual attractiveness. I wasn't aware that men feel the same, and I've learned that from this song.
0: This hour, as we gear up for our new Sense of Place Dublin series that begins tomorrow, we're revisiting that session with Sinead O'Connor. She gets into her songwriting process and how people often thought that she was writing about herself when she wasn't, like on the song Jealous.
2: It's not about me, do you know what I mean? But it just sounds like it is. That's because I'm good at what I do. You're jealous.
0: You just can't stop. You will also hear live performances. It's a very special session from the archive with Sinead O'Connor. I'm Raina Duris, and this is an Encore World Cafe.
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1: Before you return to Ireland, taking you on a quick detour to the south with all the sounds that come with that. You'll hear screen doors slamming shut. You'll hear Hank Williams' voice on the radio, dogs barking, and of course, the sound of car wheels on a gravel road. Here's Lucinda Williams.

Hey, I'm Raina Duris. This is World Cafe. Last hour, you heard an encore of my chat with U2 guitarist The Edge as we prepare for our new Sense of Place Dublin series that launches tomorrow.